the show. Hello, welcome, greetings. Thank you so much for joining us today. So much going on. Dr. Bob Denny, our PGA of America historian emeritus, Craig Renshaw, our lifetime member of the PGA of America and noted golf instructor. 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

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And I'll be back with a little bit more about them later. All right, to Craig Renshaw. Wow. Everybody is still, well, they're gushing about Jackson Coyvan. And we need to do a little two-minute recap, a minute for you and a minute for Bob, about this 21-year-old who has, in three starts, won his first PGA tournament in Minnesota at the 3M. And I can't say enough about him. I just hope

0: into his shots, the way he attacked them. You can look at him so early tournaments in the 90s. Oh, the way he hit those irons. He just whipped the career.
1: Like I said, I don't disagree with any of that. I agree with that. But my point is, if I say, hey, look, this pitcher for the Brewers right now throws 105 miles an hour. And somebody will say, oh, the arm is going to give out. That arm is going to break out. That he's going to ruin his arm. Mm-hmm. But in the offseason, if he's skiing and he ruins his shoulder, then they go, oh, see, that. No, he hurt himself not in a tournament or anything like that. Then that's an off, you know, that's the bad other thing. So Tiger never hurt himself on the golf course. With all the violent stuff that he did, and yes, he probably would have done it. He hurt himself off the course.
0: Yeah, yeah. We don't know a lot of the things that he did training, do we? Other than what we've read.
1: Yeah.
0: Like he wanted to mimic a Navy SEAL for quite some time. Stuff like that. Yeah, I agree with you on that one, Craig, for sure.

0: under a new sponsor, it's all different. But for now, who do you like over here, Craig?
1: Oh, well, I think I like Cam Young. You know, he's in a good position right now.
0: 61.
1: Yeah, he's in a nice position. I mean, there's no reason to think otherwise. He's up there. You know, Patrick Cantlay's up there, but, you know, it's been a while for Patrick. So, Ricky's up there too, but it's been a while for him. So, I'll go with the, you know, sentimental pick and go with Cam Young because he's won a little bit.
0: Yeah, I think Cam Young looks very good. And by the way, can you believe it's August? My goodness, August 1st. But you look at these rounds, and you've got 69, 61, Cantlay 64, 66. Matt Wallace is there. I mean, there are some golf tournaments that you just can't believe how low they can go.

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I'm at golfadams@msn.com. 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If you're working right now, I would see it and know it. And you can ask a question of our co-host and guest, and you can be a part of everything we're doing. You can write to me and say, I want to be on your big email list, right? golfadams@msn.com. All right. Now, I don't know how far back you could be and still win this tournament, but I doubt you could be any more than about four strokes, as low as they're going, Bob. I would say anybody that finishes at

0: American Yayumi Noh is 500 along with Gino Kikun, former number one. Lottie Woad and Charlie Hull 200. Noe Corda 100 after having tied for the low round of the day with a 68 for Noe.
1: Uh-huh.
0: And Heyron Ryu has got two majors under her belt. The Women's PGA and the LBM Championship this year. She's definitely a candidate for player of the year. For the first 2 days, showing us four fairways and five greens.
1: Is this the kind of leaderboard that attracts viewers, fans, watchers? Is this the leaderboard that people want, Craig?
2: Oh, boy.
1: Yeah.
2: It's a good leaderboard for the ladies.
1: Oh, yeah.
2: You and I disagree. The women just don't attract the numbers that the guys do, so I don't know if the leaderboard matters as much as what it does.

0: and she would happen to win this golf tournament, every imaginable magical career thing happens for her. But it looks like at 100 and T14 right now, she may have to she may have to wait. Charlie Hall did something funny this week. Did you read about it, Craig or Bob?
1: I did not.
0: Did you read about it, Bob? I did. Fill us in. I'm sure Craig is gonna have something fun to say about this one. She pulled a prank on her caddy, had given some scratch lottery in the UK, just scratch lottery tickets, which you can scratch off and get find out you won the jackpot. And he scratched one off and he won £100,000. And as it turned out, it was a false surprise. She was pulling his leg, and

0: GoDaddy have given some scratch lottery, or in the UK, there's scratch lottery tickets, which you can scratch off and get, find out if you win the jackpot. And he scratched one off, and he won £100,000. And as it turned out, it was a false surprise. He was pulling his leg. And
1: he bought a fake ticket, gave it to him, and he went running all over the clubhouse like a crazy man that he'd won £100,000.
0: Yeah, and go ahead. Yeah, and she pulled it off and made a big, thought it was really funny, and then got a lot of mileage on it on social media, and a lot of comments, but doesn't bother Charlie.
1: Would you have done that to your caddy, Craig?
2: No, and when he gives her a 6-iron and she wants 7-iron, she hits it over the green, we'll see how much he laughs about it.

0: really funny, and then got a lot of mileage on it on social media and a lot of comments, but doesn't bother Charlie. Would you have done that to your caddy, Craig?
1: No, and when he gives her a 6-iron, she wants 7-iron, she hits it over the green. We'll see how much he wants about it.
0: Good point. Yeah, I mean, can you imagine being given a lottery ticket for her? Although, if she plays well, I think she made the statement, look, if I were to win this week, he's going to make more than $100,000 anyway, because what does a winner make? $1.5 million on this one now? I think so, yeah. So he would win $1.5 million, he'd win $150,000 if they're at the 10% mark. I mean, okay.
1: That's a good gift to give privately. I'm not sure I'd give it to somebody like that. I'm not going to be viral.
0: I know that I would not do that. I would not.

0: have to give privately. I'm not sure I'd give it to somebody like that. I'm not going to move
1: over. I know that I would not do that. I would not. It's a little cruel. She said big deal. It was fun, and he was fun, and it was fun, and it was over, and it was done.
0: And Charlie Hull is by their friends.
1: And their friends. And Charlie Hull is something else. I mean, she is certainly one of the ones that everybody looks to all over the world to bring some great golf and everything else she does.
0: You have to reward great golf then.
1: Yeah. Well, she needs to win. You're right. She needs to win.
0: Yeah.
1: Right now, she's a Tommy Fleetwood of the women's tour.
0: Yeah. Or the Ricky Fowler. Yep.
1: I mean, they're great. Well, Fleetwood, though, I mean, I think he wins a major in soon.

0: didn't change his stripes. I just don't see that changing. I just don't see what is going to make all of a sudden something's going to happen. I just don't see it. He had his hot streak. He had a chance that he maybe could have rode it out a little bit, but I think he's cool. He's still a great golfer. Still a very nice golfer. But yeah, I just don't see a whole lot changing.
1: Well, I watch him when he reaches a point where he's in contention, and all of a sudden that magic putter that is like gold when he goes to the Ryder Cup, it starts to miss on a regular basis. And I just don't see him on the clutch time when I'm talking about Sunday afternoon, last 9 holes. I just don't see it.
2: Wow. Well, we disagree. I think Tommy Fleetwood comes through.
1: Wait, wait,

Super career grand slam. Isn't that something else? I had a listener write to me and he said, I saw on your Facebook Marketplace, Ray, that you have a set of Wilson 100th anniversary golf clubs and the tour bag, vintage, collector's item only, never used, still in the plastic, and that you are going to sell these. And I am, and they are there. So I just wanted to confirm that to the listener that wrote to me just a moment ago. If you want them, go there, communicate, do whatever. They are some of the most beautiful golf clubs I've ever seen in my life, even though I'm a Tour Edge man and have been with Tour Edge for years and years. Prior to that, I advertised for, and Wilson was one of my big sponsors. And during their 100th anniversary, these clubs came to me to go on television. They've never been touched. 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

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We're also the perfect backdrop for your dream wedding at our gorgeous award-winning Sierra Vista venue. Whether it's a birdie on the course or the perfect I do under the desert sun, Legacy Golf Resort creates memories that last a lifetime.

0: And Jack Nicklaus say they're stacking up the big events too close. What about it?
1: Well, there's just, I want to say there's too many big events. You can't have a biggie every week. I mean, it just doesn't make sense. Is that you're going to play four rounds of golf, and you're going to be on TV, and then you're going to have a big event, and then next week we're going to pack up everything and do it again. You got to build on something. It's like music. There's a crescendo, and then things come back down. You can't, they all can't be big ones. It's just not possible. So you're not going to get the best players that want to go out there and do that.
0: All right, but out of 25 events on the tour next year, Bob, how many are the big ones? 10 or 12? 12, in that range, yeah. And they're saying they're stacked too close together.
1: And there's not that many that are really big events, though.
0: Well, you got all the elevated events, Greg. There's a $4 million winner.

0: and stuff we've been at. What is different about the event? Nothing.
1: Right, the biggest input has been the purse, and they turned it because they tried to react to Lift Off, as we all know about it, and they react with these big purses now. That it really makes it a blase type of approach, really. And I just think that the hardcore golf watchers and viewers are going to be, it's not going to be so big a structure for them, but those that really appreciate stretching out and bringing the best of players from week to week, that's where it's going to be a trouble. That's going to be a trouble. And so we can talk about all we want, but you got to space things out. Right now you have a Masters in April, you have a PGA in May, you have a US Open in June, and in July you have

0: time except Ray and I guess myself is I watch a lot of the shows Wonderful World of Golf Story.
1: Hey, listen, when I was a kid, I would sit next to my dad and watch that, and now they're playing all the reruns. And don't forget Celebrity Golf, and don't forget Big 3 Golf.
0: That's right. Those are all TV programs that were on.
1: And what made those work was they spaced it out. They spaced them out, and they put great names, and they put great golf. And I love that commentary. By the way, I say I love that commentary more than I love the commentary today. Craig can't wait for this question.

0: and you're not going to do a live from, even do a 1 hour show. Don't do an 8 hour one like you do for the men.
1: Yeah, but see, they're not going to send people over there to do a live for an hour, right? That's definitely not
0: possible. Then do a live from the studio, but comment on it. Talk about it. Do the highlights.
1: That's fine.
0: No, not going to do it. Why? Do we know the reason why?
1: Or do people aren't watching.
0: Or do I? They're not watching. And then number two, M-O-N-E-Y. Mm-hmm. Yep. Not going to do it. Can't do it. All right, Craig, I'm going to do the final word. I got to run. Final word, what's happening? Oh, by the way, let's get this little housekeeping thing out right now. My wonderful wife and I are celebrating our fabulous, incredible, what a...

0: Trinity will come out of that for the overall heading into the playoffs. And we love the Wyndham Championship because we are Wyndham Rewards members. And it makes me think of Wyndham Hotels and Wyndham Clark.
1: And Wyndham Clark, and who lives here in Phoenix, and Wyndham Hotels, where we are Wyndham members. And we love that. And we're Hilton Diamond members, too.
0: Right. Go ahead. The Portugal Invitational. Interesting that the way it shakes out at the golf course. The Els Villanora, of course. Ernie Els design and redesign Arnold Palmer's golf course in Portugal. And Algarve, Portugal. I'm not pronouncing that properly. But the Portugal Invitational is headed by Zach Johnson at the moment, hitting the weekend, 8 under par. One stroke victory over his longtime rival, who hasn't been able to win the big ones at the time, Rory Sabatini, by one. Alex Jacob is a

coming near their end of summer, and they're going to go into the playoffs. We have the Schwab Cup Championship coming up. And all right, let's turn our attention for a moment, and we have just a couple moments, but let's turn our championship, our talk to a moment about the big championships coming up in the playoffs, what have you. Who is at risk? Who's on the bubble in the top 70, Bob? Well, Keegan Bradley's one, yeah. Yeah, he is definitely one. And what about Koivin? Can we get him in there? I don't know for sure on his situation based on the fact that he has one victory. I have a feeling he has to show something in his this week and next week. Yeah, he does, and he has a very short time to do it. But hey, you know what? These players, they can make it happen.

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You want to go to Ashworth Golf Apparel and you want to find out what's happening over there. Everything you could imagine. Beautiful golf apparel. If you're wearing Ashworth Golf Apparel, folks, you're wearing a part of golf history. All right, Mom. Mm-hmm. I just really, I look back upon the majors this year, and I was asked in a poll, how would you grade the majors? Well, I gave them a B, because it's not so much the drama, that each one has its own level of drama. It's just, what are your takeaways? Who are the ones that really stick out in your mind, you know, this year? We have Rory, you know, we go to Wyndham Clark, you know, Aaron Rye, and then we have Ryan Fox. And as it came right down to it, I like the way Aaron Rye and Ryan Fox finished. They both finished very strong. That gives me a solid thing

0: I think that I think there's a lot to look forward to, and we have a lot of great golf coming up. All right, Bob, final word. 30 yes. seconds. I think people should just relax and enjoy the weekend and just give some love to the AIG Women's Open. I just think that that's one thing that I would like to see. And
1: I'm also.
0: I don't care who wins. I just like enjoying watching the pace of it. And Lynx golf is always going to be one of my favorites.
1: Well, Lynx golf is the best. And of course, with my family history and background from Ireland and Scotland, I love Lynx golf. Traditionally known as Treeless by the Sea, windswept. The Scottish say they win the golf. And let's see how the ladies do. I think it's going to be a lot of fun to watch this weekend. I'm looking forward to it. And again, folks, if you tune in on the Monday Golf Lifestyle Show, we may have a show on at the golf.

great champion in her day of playing golf. And along with that, I believe we're going to have a very special edition of the show in that we may very well have a member of the Solheim family from Ping Golf talk all about the history of the Solheim Cup. So lots happening. Thank you so very much for joining. And Bob, thanks for joining as well. All I can tell you is, everybody, it is a great time and a great championship season for golf. Great time and a great championship season. And I had a listener just write to me this very second, and they said, Ray, where are you getting your Ashworth golf clothes? 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I want to make sure I got that out clearly.

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0: championship, our friend Dottie Pepper will be with the leaders, but before that, she'll be here to tell us why she loves the game of golf. Okay, coming up, Ron Green from Global Golf Post, but first, Stephen Alter, fresh off his win in Canada last week. Stay right there. Thank you for being here this morning. 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Here, news, talk, information, WGAC.
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0: should come with that situation. You always try to try and put that out, get that out of your mind, and get on with your business. But that's just all part of it. I think if that wasn't there, and you know, you had a little bit of nervousness, then it's probably time to hang up the boots. But I enjoy that part because you can learn a lot about yourself and just trying to manage yourself, and then try and get out there and do your business.
1: But learning about yourself, is there a confidence that you have now that maybe you didn't have 5 years ago?
0: Not so much. No, I think you just maybe learn from losses and from victories as well. So, obviously, I don't know how many seconds I've had out here. I've had a few playoff losses and some close shaves here and there. But I think you kind of learn

0: kind of focus on stroke average. You know, if that's good, everything kind of takes care of itself. And I'm not thinking about that week to week. You know, it's just like you sit down and you go, oh, yeah, okay. That's what the number is, and it felt pretty good, and I'm kind of proud of that. And I think the last 5 years, I think my stroke average has been pretty good, and that's what I'm probably most proud of.
1: You brought these guys up. It seems like there's always somebody. Used to be the old guy, Bernhard. Now it's Zach and Stuart and Padraig. How do you look at this? How do you look at the new competition? And I guess it happens on each of the tours, but how do you look at the new competition coming out there?
0: Well, I think, I think it kind of helps drive you a little bit more and keep you on your toes. I think you've got to, you know, that's what Bernhard's been so good at from year to year. And as he's got older, he's

0: theater was what?
1: Oh, my goodness. I cannot remember. It was with my kids. I don't remember that, so I can't remember what it was.
0: Are you binging anything, or what's the last thing that you binged on television?
1: Well, my wife is English. We love English comedy. I'm just trying to think the last English show. We watch them all the time. There's a number of them. Any English comedy we're into.
0: But not the English mysteries?
1: No, not so much, no.
0: Best gift you've ever given to someone?
1: I've ever given to someone?
0: Mm-hmm.
1: Do you call a wedding ring or an engagement ring a gift?
0: Well, I'll ask her. I'll ask her. See what she says. when you're on the road,

0: Okay,
1: Is there a golf course that you haven't played that you'd love to play? Do you, when you guys are out in Monterey, do you take advantage of Cyprus?
0: Yeah, I played Cyprus, yeah. I'm just thinking of a US Open course that I'd love to play. Something like a Shinnecock Hills, that looks pretty cool. I'm just trying to think of US Open courses. I've played most of the British Open, Roger, but I think Shinnecock Hills looks kind of... That looks pretty neat.
1: Yeah. He is Stephen Alker. Again, one last week at the Rogers Charity Classic. I know you're busy. I know you got a lot going on. Stephen, thank you for taking the time to do this. I always appreciate it.
0: Yeah, thanks. Great to be on. Thank you.
1: There you go. That's Stephen Alker. That's our player conversation brought

0: He is Stephen Alker again, one last week at the Rogers Charity Classic. I know you're busy, I know you got a lot going on. Stephen, thank you for taking the time to do this. I always appreciate it.
1: Yeah, thanks. Great to be on. Thank you.
0: There you go. That's Stephen Alker. That's our player conversation brought to you by Forest Hills Golf Club. While I got you, take a look at a couple of the golf headlines from earlier this week. Headlines are brought to you by Lionel Smith Limited. Lionel Smith Limited to only the finest in men's clothing. Let's start with Brooks Koepka. Announcing earlier this week that he will be the first player selected by the new TGL expansion team, Motor City Golf Club. Motor City is TGL's first expansion team and will begin competing in the upcoming 2027 season. Well, our buddy Jim Furyk has been named USA Sports and Golf Channel's lead

Motor City Golf Club. Motor City is TGL's first expansion team and will begin competing in the upcoming 2027 season. Well, our buddy Jim Furyk has been named USA Sports and Golf Channel's lead analyst for its coverage of the PGA Tour and the Men's Major Championships. Now, as part of the deal, Jim will be there for the signature events and the championship series events in 2028, as well as contributing to Golf Channel's Live from the Masters coverage. And finally, Matt Gogel has been suspended from the PGA Tour Champions Tour for 6 months for placing what he has referred to as, quote, small recreational wagers, unquote, on PGA Tour events in 24 and 25. Gogel did not bet on tournaments in which he was playing. His suspension will last through February. Don't forget, when you log into your Facebook account, become a fan of...

0: 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Here, news, talk, information, WGAC.
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1: Welcome back to the Augusta Golf Show. I'm John Patrick. Ron Green Jr. covers the game for Global Golf Post. Ron's in Atlanta this weekend covering the Tour Championship. It's always a pleasure to welcome Ron Green Jr. back to the Augusta Golf Show. How are you, Ron?
2: I'm doing well. Glad we finally made it to East Lake this week and sort of get some resolution to a few Player of the Year things. Who wins the big Fox County Silver Cup and what we're going to make of what's coming down the line in two more years when we get to this point in the season.
1: Yeah, I want to get to Player of the Year, but let's talk about the announcement that Brian Rolland had earlier this week.

0: we saw some things like that. I think finding a new way to do it, this is the right time, because obviously a lot of changes coming to the schedule, the two-tier part. It's right to try and change it. The players sound pretty optimistic, pretty energized by it. They're looking forward to it. I think they're still sort of coming to grips with all the changes, too. But anyway, it's a long, rambling answer. I think they're on the right track.
1: You know, it does seem to me that Roelof has been kind of smart on how he's gone about this. He seems to have kept everyone in the loop. Players, sponsors, media partners, and fans. How important is that when it comes to this thing succeeding?
0: I think in the year or so he's been in his role and having been around him for four or five sessions, he is obviously very smart, a great thinker.

it's sort of scrummed off and upped off. And I think Tim from the outside, it was, I don't know if I'm going to call it a gamble, but it was a question. And I think the way he has adapted, the way he studies things, you know, he has great historical perspective. And I think he's been able to apply that. And, you know, if people had any trepidation or questions about him, I think he answered that early, because talking to people from Big Story, they talk about how much he listens and how he's able to take information and put it all together. He's good at the 30,000-foot level, but he can also get down to the granular level. And he understands, you know, how to sort of cut through just the noise of things and get to the essence of everything and have and create a path and see, have a vision and

0: do think there was some, I don't know if you call it compromise, but there was a meeting of the minds on how to make it happen. And obviously, Roy did not have a great week in Memphis and had not done much work on himself until he got there. But, you know, turned it back around when he got to St. Louis. And so I think, you know, I think that's two sides. You know, I think it's when the real opportunity, the returning members program came up and kept the situation was sort of prompted everything. You know, Roy responded to that, found a way to make that happen. And as he said, his guiding principle is to do what's best for the tour. So I think in this regard with Roy and all that, that was another way to do what's best for the tour, and he did that.
1: Okay, all right, hang on, Ron. We'll pause right here. We'll pick up the conversation with Ron Green Jr. in just a couple of minutes. But while I have you, take a look at the golf on TV this weekend. Golf

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0: thing for him. But I don't get the impression, I left listening to Roloff thinking, they're not going to let John Rahm just come back in and offer him a deal, pay a bunch of money, and we'll let you come back. I think he may have to go a different path right now. I think they have made their offer, and, you know, the tour is operating from a position of strength now. You know, I think some of those older guys can see their clock ticking from a year from now, when they can maybe go out and try to play Champions Tour events. Roloff said more than once, rules matter, and the organization has rules in place for people who left, gave up their membership, and or suited the tour. There are pathways back, but they're not easy, and I think they're going to follow that. Because he said, if you don't enforce your rules, what's the point, Adam?
1: Do you get a sense, Ron, that that's coming from the players on the tour?
0: I think from someone, for sure.

0: they have more interest probably, the way they make it sound, for potential sponsors than they're going to have spots.
1: I'll let you sound like the old guy. Is all this money detrimental to the game? I mean, could you see a day where Scotty takes the Rory attitude? You know what? I'm going to play this many times.
0: Well, you know, I mean, I think you go back through years. I mean, Jack did that. Mm-hmm. Jack wasn't about the money. He wanted to play when he wanted to and the places he wanted to. And had his, you know, I mean, he put the focus on the majors. His other guys done. Tiger did that. And Tiger, sort of the outlier. And because he was so unique and special in so many ways. But yeah, I think, you know, Scotty got a young family. I think when the time comes, you know, choices between an extra week at home and, you know, going off to play another tournament, he will have to make those choices. But

0: unavoidable popularity contest factor in there. I think, again, if Wyndham Clark wins the Tour Championship and the playoff wins the US Open, I think he's going to get it. But otherwise, I think Scotty's not going to win number 5 in a row.
1: To stop the streak, Ron, does Scotty have to play poorly? I mean, Xander won 2 majors in a year. Player of the Year, Scotty. Does he have to play poorly?
0: I mean, I think if he would have finished 29th out of 30 and Wyndham Clark finished 2nd, that might do something. But I really, really struggled to picture Scotty Scheffler playing poorly. He seems like a guy who feels really good about himself. You know, he's battling a little illness last week that affected him particularly early. He said he's back to 95% right now. So I just, you know, I think the bigger story would not be that he won. The bigger story would be if he just flamed out this weekend because we so rarely see that.

0: afternoon and you don't know which side's going to win. That's the kind of the drama brings people in, and I think it is. There have been moments, Korea and some other places, where they've gotten that Sunday afternoon drama, but they haven't had enough of it. So, you know, I think it was a forced creation. Not a bad idea necessarily, but it will inevitably pay off when it's compared to the Ryder Cup, because there's nothing like the Ryder Cup. And you know, I, you can't buy what it has, and you know, understand the economic realities of what they can do in sales and money they can make and all that. But I think from a competitive perspective, it just, it really, really needs an upset.
1: You can read Ron's work. Global Golf Post. He is Ron Green Jr. Ron, thank you for the time. I know you're busy, so thanks for doing this.
0: I appreciate it, John. Thanks for having me.
1: There you go. Ron Green Jr. from Global

enjoy the show, follow John online on X at Augusta Golf Show and become a fan of the show on our Augusta Golf Show Facebook page. Welcome back to the Augusta Golf Show. I'm John Patrick. It's time for our Why I Love the Game segment. Now it's the portion of the show where somebody tells us why the game of golf is so important and so meaningful in their life. This morning, she will be following the final groups this weekend. Dottie Pepper from CBS Sports tells us why she loves the game.

0: to be with DJ Blazer producing at Real Golf on X, Real Golf Radio, where your podcasts are found, and on other social media sites. Thank you for following along, and we are going to have a great week next week. Bob and I and some fortunate two other fellas are going to be joining us on a little trip to the hometown, the home of golf.
1: Yes,
0: the mothership. St. Andrews, Scotland, and Scotland. So next week is Labor Day weekend. So you'll be hearing a best of edition of the show, but during that time, we are going to be putting together some content about golf in Scotland, and so the following week, we'll be bringing that to you.
1: Yeah.
0: So there's a lot of stuff to look forward to. So if there's some things you want to know about, like, for instance, what's the best way to get on the old course? Or what are some of the other courses in the area that you really like? What about the other St. Andrews courses?
1: Yes.
0: We'll

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0: under par. Shot 5 under in the first round and 3 under in the second round with 3 bogeys, 2 early in the round, and then he turned things and went the back the right direction, but finished with a birdie and finished at 8 under par, and currently a couple shots back.
1: He started, yeah, as you pointed out, starts off with a couple bogeys today. You're yeah. thinking, well, he was he 3 back to start the day? Maybe he shoots
0: yes.
1: 8 under and he shot 5.
0: Yep. Correct.
1: And then he opens with a couple bogeys, you're like, huh. And then he goes 3 straight birdies and just starts ripping it off. And
0: yep.
1: And thanks to Minwoo's triple, it kind of brought everybody back a little bit, and boom, there you go. So
0: gave everybody an infusion.
1: Yeah, yeah. yeah. So Scotty looking
0: like it started.
1: Yeah.
0: But it started with Cameron Young earlier on in the day, shooting 62. Coming from 62 is 8 under par, coming from even par, and he shoots 8 under par.

$600 because again, this guaranteed purses, then you should put that in there. Because it's one thing to, you think about the bait and switches that can happen in any situation in life, right? So say, hey, come on over, we're gonna play for all this money. Well, after the first like few events, when they get everybody over, then they change it to regular purses, and now they feel like they kind of got themselves locked into something that they that wasn't as they were, you know, sold that it would be. And so, yeah, it doesn't surprise me that maybe those out clauses are in the contract. And so, I don't know what Scott O'Neill does at this point in time. When you got guys playing, you know, I want to break free, you know, in the last event, and then reading some of the stories of the guys that were covering that event, and you know, interviewing the guys afterwards, they were on the podium, and they're basically like, hey, I gotta keep this quick, I got a plane to catch. So it wasn't like this big like. The article that I read was talking about, like Bob Harris, he said it felt like if this was the last of something that they really loved and put all their heart and soul into, and it might

0: So from a year from last week, they'll be eligible again. There might be some fines, or so like you said, this will be a good boost for the DP World Tour. Maybe a lot of the guys over there that are gonna be playing there, and they're gonna be, and actually should provide some pretty good competition. There'll be a lot more players than there has been. Like Patrick Reed didn't have as many LIV guys, many top players from LIV over there competing against. Now you're gonna see those guys, you'll see the Hattons and all the guys over there, and see who will be, you know, who will make it through. Because I believe the criteria is gonna be 10 cards coming over.
1: Correct. Yep, that's what it is right now too.
0: Okay, when we come back, we're gonna talk about this new PGA Tour playoff series that was just announced this week at the Tour Championship. We'll do that. Plus, we got next year's schedule to go through, and then we'll talk about it. We have some opinions, we have some thoughts. We'll do that next right here on Real Golf Radio.

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Book your free consultation online at

0: jackpot today, early in his round, that was 78 feet long.
1: I saw that thing, just poured it right into.
0: Poured it right in.
1: He made zero
0: perfect
1: reaction.
0: Space, hit perfect space, kind of gave his caddy a low five and as he was walking by. But he shot 65-65. He's at 10 under par along with Victor Hovland. Victor Hovland, it was interesting. I was watching him all day play, and he was missing shots left. He was struggling with getting the ball started online, but he made everything. Made 170 feet of putts in the first round, and he made a bunch in the second round too, 64-66. Then you got Colin Morikawa, Chris Goddard, and Cameron Young. Or Colin Morikawa, Chris Goddard at 9 under par, and Cameron Young and Scotty at 8 under par. So a lot of really good play. Justin Rose at 7 along with Matty Fitz and

0: 70 feet of putts in the first round, and he made a bunch in the second round, too, 64-66. Then you got Colin Morikawa, Chris Goddard up, and Cameron Young. Or Colin Morikawa, Chris Goddard up at 9 under par, and Cameron Young and Scotty at 8 under par. So a lot of really good play. Justin Rose at 7, along with Matty Phipps and Adam Scott, Olberg. And then Sam Burns is at 6 under par with Gary Woodland and Ryan Fox. So
1: really cool story with Gary Woodland for really the last couple of weeks. And man, what that guy's gone through to be this far is pretty amazing stuff.
0: It was cool to see his emotions once he qualified for the Tour Championship, because he hasn't played in that one, been in that top 30 since 2019 when he won the US Open. And to be able to be here for after that much of a layoff, it,

0: top 30 since 2019 when he won the U.S. Open. And to be able to be here for after that much of a layoff, it meant so much to him, and I love watching his emotion. It's awesome.
1: No question. He's a fan favorite, and dealing with what he's dealing with is he had some pretty candid conversations about it, which is good. Hopefully helps if anybody else is going through that. So, little note on Cam Young. He won three times, including the players, with his Scotty Cameron 9.5 R Tour prototype.
0: Mm-hmm.
1: Jackson Coivin switched to that putter and won his first PGA Tour event.
0: Right.
1: And so Scotty sent out a press release this week

0: And so Scotty sends out a press release this week. Scotty Cameron sent out a press release this week. Titleist, I should say, sent out a press release for Scotty Cameron, where they're releasing now in their lineup these 9.5 are putters, the mallet putters, right?
1: Correct.
0: And they talk about Cam Young's win at the Players, they talk about Jackson Coyman's win, and all the success they've had. One of their most successful head shapes that they've ever produced. And it's got that little bit of a slant neck in it that helps kind of, you know, make it a little toe down. So even though it's a mallet, kind of like a little bit toe down, not so much face balance, which helps square that up, right? So I just found it interesting that when I go to PGAtour.com, one of the lead stories is after an unacceptable month, Cameron Young changes putters and shoots 62 solo at Tour Championship. So, yeah. I, you know, I'm like,

0: contemporary zone of insanity that the Gladiator talks about. Even at the highest level, we're all a little mental, aren't we?
1: And what's the name of that putter?
0: What do you mean?
1: The 10?
0: 10.5.
1: X?
0: Experimental, yeah.
1: Experimental.
0: Yeah, it's experimental.
1: Experimental. Experimental.
0: Experimental.
1: Yeah.
0: Exactly. It's mental. It's the 10.5
1: mental. It's the mental. Yes.
0: And JJ's gone. Wait, I mean, he putted with that loud putter and hit that famous putt that will be famous in US Open lore for forever.
1: Yeah.
0: He swapped out of that, but now he's back into it. He's finally good again. Unfortunately, he had to withdraw during the first round. So.
1: Yeah, some back problems.
0: Anyway, just a little side note on that leaderboard, but
1: yeah, kind of interesting.
0: I'll tell you what I saw in the second round. Scotty Scheffler's approach game just was so bad.

0: play, and then you will play head-to-head. And even if you lose, you're going to continue to play so that you get number 1 through number 16 determined at the end.
1: It's interesting because we've talked about match play in the past.
0: Mm-hmm.
1: And we're like, the challenge of match play is that you, like, we used to watch the match play championship when Tiger was in, and he would lose to Mick O'Hearn in the first round and be gone.
0: Yeah, 64 players.
1: Right. So you're like, this doesn't really fit because the TV networks are carrying on big name players on the weekend when their main coverage is, right?
0: Yep.
1: But what I hadn't considered, that I love the thinking here, is the smaller field and being played over 2 weeks.
0: Yes.
1: At rumored to be like some of the premier courses in America that might not otherwise be set up to host a full size PGA tournament.

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0: In phrases like that, to me the most interesting thing was, you know, we finally heard how things are going to change for the championship.
1: Yeah.
0: And, you know, that was something that he mapped out, he said he wanted to do in his first press conference there a year ago. And to see that come to fruition, and I don't know you guys, but I like it. I think, you know, myself, my old colleague Jeff Rue, we've been writing for Morris almost since the start of this 20 years ago, the FedEx Cup, how great it would be if they had a match play involved for the finals. And, you know, we got to wait one more year. I don't know why we have to wait one more year, but we're going to have to wait one more year to 2028 when they do this new format. And I like the idea of having kind of the season-ending stroke play event and somebody kind of crown the season-long champ.
1: Yes.
0: There's two guys who are going to move on from the 90 who

you know, Cypress Point, my dream, Pine Valley, my dream. I feel like it's, you know, everything, there's no way it'll happen, but I think we might build towards that. Maybe once they see how this goes, there might become some interest down the road. If they do it in a way, kind of like Cypress had the Walker Cup last year. The idea is to have, it's not to have the same type of large footprint, so it won't be as disturbing for the entire summer at one of these venues. And we're talking, you know, maybe 5,000 fans, a super, you know, VIP experience where, you know, the way the midwaves get to rub shoulders and say they're at Cypress.

0: first one that might happen could be the one in Puerto Rico. I think it's just fine. Not officially yet. They kind of have the TBD on schedule, but they kind of also seems like they've already made it public there in Puerto Rico that they're going to be on for a few more years, and they'll be stepping up to be a challenger.
1: Adam Shupak joining us here on Real Golf Radio from East Lake at the Tour Championship. Pretty good problem the PGA Tour has, right? To, you know, look, I got a lot of people that want to put $20 million purses. That is not the environment I thought in which they would find themselves. Like, that's really, really impressive. It's difficult to sell. I sold sponsorships and things my whole life. Like, it's hard to do that. And so for them to be able to have that kind of, you know, success already 2 years out is, I mean, wow. That's

0: Year to year, like if you win a major right now, usually you know you got a 5-year exemption or something. Is that still gonna be in place, or is that still TBD?
1: That's a great. That's what even Tom wants.

0: would do the same thing for the Challenger Series as well. So there's some must-see TV that would go along with some of that also.
1: Yeah, I don't know. I don't feel like Kepka moved the needle too much. I don't have more to do with the way he played than anything else. I think he's still a interest to people. They just really never got into the hunt in the tournament.
0: Yeah, I just think you see Rahm, Smith, some of these guys come back, Bryson certainly, that people would be like, oh my gosh, Bryson's playing in some places that you wouldn't normally see him. But yeah, we'll see how that all shakes out. Adam, thanks so much for your time, man. Really appreciate it. A lot of good interesting news and notes coming out of East Lake this week. We'll see a $10 million winner crown come Sunday, and we'll look forward to the fall.
1: Yeah, see the rumor, I might make it to 500 this year.
0: Let's go. We'd love to have. Make sure you let me know. We'll host you for dinner for sure.
1: Oh, definitely.

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2: 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Spencer Realtor, Future Golf, and today we're

0: sort of this demonic obsession with this thing, which in this case was going to be the new coward, good driver. So it opens up with one of the founders, and these guys said, like, we're not actors, we're just doing our best, and they showed some outtakes where they were kind of laughing about it. But anyway, he appears to, as one of the girls Alexis was reaching for this new driver, he sees it and starts running, and it shows the illustration that he tackled her to the ground and then stood over and said, don't ever touch my driver.
1: Right.
0: Well, that's kind of where it stops, and people become outraged at this idea of a man tackling a woman and then standing over her in an intimidating position.
1: Right.
0: And then on top of it, the way it was edited, it had this music that made it really sort of eerie sounding, and, you know, this kind of horror movie music type thing. It was really kind of a dark feel to it, so I understand that. If you continue watching, you see both of those characters.

0: different organizations. So unfortunate that they would have to do that in the first place when it should have been caught by both parties prior to the ad airing on social media and that kind of thing.
1: So the question I think that is to be discussed out there is the response, the penalty of the response, does it fit the crime? Was it merited? Was it warranted?
0: In my opinion, in today's world, it is what it is. I think yes, it can be construed from watching the ad and seeing what was going on. That can all be construed as not the right thing to do and something you shouldn't put out there. And you got to be more intelligent and smarter than that. And having said that, in today's world, social media...

0: didn't agree with, and having that influence me to do something that I knew I shouldn't do.
1: Yeah.
0: So, I guess I don't know, where does sort of self-judgment come into play, and you say, you know what, I don't like that, so I'm going to choose to dismiss that, or I'm not going to be a part of that, or, you know, that kind of thing, right?
1: Mm-hmm.
0: I don't need somebody else or some sort of mob mentality to tell me whether it's right or wrong. I feel like I can look at it, make a judgment, and move on.
1: I agree, but that's not the world that we're living in today.
0: Yeah,
1: it doesn't. Because everybody gets on their soapbox, and starts beating the band, and then it topples everything.
0: It kind of burns like a wildfire. I saw someone, she went out and did a post saying that, you know, Callaway's been an important part of her organization, which

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0: to work out with the board or whoever that they have going on there.
1: And just say it again from us. We do not condone that in any way possible.
0: Of course not.
1: Nope.
0: Anyway, so pretty interesting stuff. What we do know is that they basically had all this stuff pulled off the shelves from major retailers. They got their show, a big break on Golf Channel canceled. They lost their sponsorship, stepped down for sponsorship of the PGA Tour event and Fall Series. And they lost their partnership with Callaway Golf. So that's what's happened to Good Good. And it's quite astonishing, really, to see the response. And they also came out, the CEO came out basically through Callaway under the bus saying that they approved it. They told them to produce it. And then when there was fallout, they expected Good Good to take the fall. And then they cut ties.

0: season though, because you want the events throughout the regular season to have meaning as well.
1: To matter.
0: So yeah, so in order to do that, you have to have some sort of like reward system or benefit for participating and winning and that kind of thing. So they have to kind of accomplish two things there.
1: Mm-hmm.
0: So they're doing that, right? So again, the top 90 players will go into week one of the postseason, the championship series finale.
1: Yes.
0: Which also leads you to believe that they will probably have a challenger series finale.
1: I would think so.
0: You know, right? I don't know if they follow a match play scenario afterwards, or I would guess not. I guess that's something they'll probably work into.
1: Yeah.
0: So you got 90 players, 72 whole stroke play event, you crown the event winner, distribute the purses and bonuses, the overall season long points leader, and that also determines who moves forward, as you said, those top 32. Yeah, right? And then they're calling week one of tour championship. Week one is group stage.

0: I think it's great. Like,
1: I think it's great.
0: And here's the thing, those other guys are going to keep playing.
1: They are.
0: So
1: you have everybody playing all weekend.
0: Yeah.
1: And that's what television had a hard time with the match play with, is because guys could get bumped out quick.
0: Yeah.
1: Or early.
0: Yeah. So I like that. Hey, Brian Rolat also, tell us what you think. I wrote off on X, what do you think of this new format? I think it's going to be exciting. I like it.
1: Yeah.
0: The other thing Brian Rolat talked about was live players and how they might be welcomed back. And that's pretty interesting. Seems pretty clear that it's not going to be a smooth path back. Like, it's not an auto, it's not a Brooks Koepka opportunity. That was offered, and Brooks is the only one that took it. Now it's going to be a little bit more difficult for players to want him to come back. What do you think?
1: Well, it was offered.

0: or difficult for players that wanted to come back. What do you think?
1: Well, it was offered. Brooks took advantage of it because he said, I'm not going to play anymore. And the other three that had the opportunity were Cam Smith, Bryson DeChambeau, and John Rahm.
0: Yeah.
1: And they didn't take advantage of it. So that's off the table. So now they're going to have to figure out how to do it and how to get back in. And probably do it the way Patrick Reed has done it.
0: Through the DP World Tour.
1: DP World Tour, yeah.
0: I think Adam Scott described it great. Like,
1: yep.
0: He was asked, is it going to be easy for the guys to go back? He says, well, I don't know what you mean by easy. How would you define easy?
1: Yeah.
0: He says, it's not going to be the same. He thinks that would be fair to both the players that stayed to support the PGA Tour, as well as a fair opportunity or a pathway for those that are wanting to return.
1: Yeah.
0: Because those stars that you mentioned are ones that I'm sure the tour would love to have back if they want to come back and play.
1: Yeah.
0: The other

0: you would ask, is it going to be easy for the guys to go back? And he says, well, I don't know what you mean by easy. How would you define easy? Yeah. He says it's not going to be the same. He thinks that would be fair to both the players that stay to support the PGA Tour, as well as a fair opportunity or a pathway for those that are wanting to return. Yeah. Because those stars that you mentioned are ones that I'm sure the tour would love to have back if they want to come back and play.
1: Yeah.
0: The other one that was talked about, Brian Rolick was asked about Rory McIlroy not playing 15 events, he's going to fall one short. And I thought his answer was interesting. He says, you know, I think I got a fair bit of discretion based on the bylaws on this one. And he's like, Rory's done a lot for the PGA Tour, he's going to be fine. We're going to have Rory here. But he also said something interesting at the end when he said, I'm not even sure this is a relevant rule going forward to our competitive model. It only is relative to those with dual membership. Right?
1: So, and the PGA Tour and the DP World Tour are

0: an interesting at the end when he said, I'm not even sure this is a relevant rule going forward to our competitive model. It only is relative to those with dual membership, right?
1: So, and the PGA Tour and the DP World Tour are
0: strategically aligned.
1: Strategically aligned.
0: So, yeah, but still, and Rory's sake, he's like, look, I like to play a heavy fall schedule on the DP World Tour. It's an international schedule. I want to play 20 to 22 events a year. And I want to keep it that way, which, if I'm going to do that, which he feels it's important to support those events from that tour, which was his home tour originally, which I applaud, by the way, good for him.
1: Yeah, then, he played six times after the tour championship last year.
0: There you go. And he wants to keep doing that. So then he's going to have to take some of the stuff up. Fine. Like, I feel like Rory's all in on the PGA Tour to the point where if he's short,

0: PGA Tour to the point where if he's short, I think Roll Apple make an exception. I think there'll be lots of exceptions.
1: Yep, I agree. Yeah.
0: So, all right, those are some of the announcements that came out of the press conferences this week at the Tour Championship. We'll take a break. America's favorite caddy still to come. 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
0: 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You should turn the mountain into fly.

0: they're familiar with the show, they want to know about the caddy, they want to know who the caddy is, they want to know all there is to know. Caddy, how are you? Caddy's doing just fine. I have a lot of first world problems, and that means everything's great.
1: I love it. No,
0: I like it. I don't know if you can see me, but in the break, I went ahead and put on my St. Andrew's tartan hat.
1: Oh.
0: Yeah.
1: So is that going in the suitcase?
0: I'm bringing it.
1: Oh, bringing it.
0: Why not?
1: Okay.
0: Tartan. Class is a little bit with this master shirt.
1: Masters?
0: Okay. Do we have a weather forecast we can depend on? Or is it

0: Hasty. And it was during the Scottish Open, and it was one Eldrick Tiger Woods when he was still an amateur hitting a long iron off a tee.
1: Mm.
0: He made this divot, I'll never forget. It was just so perfect. It was like this perfect rectangle, and
1: Tim?
0: I felt like putting crime scene paper on it and saying, don't replace it. Don't touch this. Don't alter it. This must not change.
1: You have a PTCB, Caddy? They have a new French clinic for that.
0: That's how they do.
1: The Vandenberg clinic?
0: Yeah. Oh, yeah.
1: They have a Garcia wing also.
0: Yeah. How do we get this far into the conversation without bringing up the Jean Vandenberg?
1: Yes.
0: What was more concerning, though? Was, what was

0: capable of the trash talk. But it was a famous line post Stephen Ames LaCosta match when Tiger said, he smiled and said, I think he learned.
1: There you go.
0: I mean, that's pretty cold right there, right? That's lame. I think he learned. I love that line. That's so good.
1: What did he win? 9 and 8 or 10 and 8 or something?
0: 9 and 8. It was 9 and 8.
1: Yeah.
0: And he birdied like 11 of the first 8 holes.
1: Oh.
0: Something like that. It was devastating.
2: There's one thing about poking a bear, there's another thing about poking a tiger, right?
1: That's right.
0: Yeah.
1: Okay, Cal, I got a good one for you. Yeah, so we got the tour championship this weekend and things are wrapping up.

0: Clark. He got the Byron Nelson, a U.S. Open major, and a playoff win. Like, that leads, right?
1: Yeah, but he didn't just get the Byron Nelson. He dominated. Laid down. I mean, he laid it down at the Byron. It was the last round. It was crazy, right? And then
0: he held up Scotty, didn't he?
1: Yeah, Scotty. There was someone else in there, too, at the time. But, yeah,
0: he shot 60 in that final round to get to 30 under par.
1: And the best part was he had a 9-iron, full 9-iron to shoot 59, and he almost shot 59.
0: There you go.
1: It was, like, better than some guys' putts for 59 that you've seen. That was impressive. But here's the thing, right? If he wins the Tour Championship, it's a no-brainer. You can't not give him that. If Scotty wins it, though...

and it's Caddy approved. Thank you. Thank you, gentlemen. All right. Thank you. That's the Caddy right here on Real Golf Radio. And that'll do it for us. Thanks to Dave Blauser, our producer. Thanks again also to Adam Shupak, who joined us from Eastlake, for Bob Casper, and Brian Taylor. That's up next week, St. Andrews, Scotland review the week after. Keep it tuned right here. 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Thank you for listening to Real Golf Radio with Brian Taylor and Bob Casper. 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Get ready. It's time.

0: people that move very, very easily, very, very fluent, and they kind of like float almost. They're very fit, but they can move on top of it, and that's a winner.
1: Well, how do you accomplish that? Is that just God-given ability?
0: That's hard to say. You know, it's like an endless question, I think, and I've always think about it. How does a guy like Roger Federer, you know, which you all know, he's floating, or he used to be floating, you know, you couldn't see that he's like a super fit guy, no big muscles and things like that, and you compare it to Nadal, you know, which obviously he played a lot against, and Nadal was more like a, you know, you'd say, oh, look how fit he is, he's got, you know, some dunks on him and this and that, and super strong and high intensity, but he just moves a lot harder, he needed more energy, he had more injuries because it's harder on the body, you know, so I think some of it may be born in, some of it may be learned, you know, and that's

0: relationship between the different body parts and so on, where it gets it to the nervous system a lot. And we all know when it comes to concentration, we can't be concentrating for hours on end at 100%. We can wear out our body, you know, for hours on end if we can handle pain, if we have the right nutrition, if we're strong and a lot of bite and will. We can do that, but the brain itself, I want to say, from my experience anyways, after about an hour, the brain is going to slow down, and then all you do is teach your body compensation movement versus perfect movement.
1: Well, that's why I asked the question, because it's what I thought I heard. Thank goodness my cognitive abilities are up for the show. That's a good start. But if the top people only have to do it for that long, that means the lesser of us still have a shot. So you can put some time in without putting an inordinate amount of time in and still get results.

0: and all of them from the mirror, and me just hammer you. Look at your shoulders, look at this, look at your grip, look at the line, look, you have an angle here. And so on, so that takes a lot of concentration.
1: Yeah, he does hammer a lot, there's no question. I have had the distinct honor of being subject of one or two of those Kai Fu Wuzhou workouts, but to your point, again, people have dumbbells, they have medicine balls, they have different things likely in their house or access to them that they can utilize for this, because the thing about, especially about the golf swing, the most intimidating part of the golf swing really is the golf ball on the ground in front of you for a lot of people. So if you don't have it involved in what you're doing, and you just continue to hone those skills, that ability, that flexibility, that's what makes the difference.
0: That's exactly right, you know, and I know it's from people practice, you know. So.

0: no brain, no memory. So, you know, that's what you talk to about that term.
1: Yeah. Well, that's debatable. I don't know. I'm not a neurologist, so. But I know, you know, if you look at, you know, how did you learn how to walk, right? So, like, as a toddler, and this is my baby toddler and so on, right? And I just was lucky enough to see the three grandkids now, how it all comes together. And, you know, there's a lot of stumbling, there's a lot of Frankenstein legs, and, you know, and upper body is tightness and that, and the body learns. Of course, they want to do it, and this and that, and all something fit on it. And at some point, you know, your big toe, your little toe, your span of your feet, your ankle, your knee, your calves, everything knows all of a sudden what to do.
0: Yeah, it's fascinating to watch the real little ones have that come together. We're with our movement master, our physical fitness guru as well, Kai Fletcher, will be.
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0: As many things, including a movement master, which we've christened him now. We're kicking that around for a while. I think that we're going to stay with that until such time as the actual man himself comes up with a better one. We think it's pretty good.
3: I'll take it from
0: you. Will, it's one thing. You will take it. You will take it. That is usually how he is in the gym. He's, you know, saying that to the person who is the student. You will, you know, you'll take whatever you need to take, because I'm going to give it to you, and that's what he does. But the fun thing about Kai, when he does things, is he does it with love. He does it with good intentions. He wants to get you better. He wants to do things. That's why we've had him on the show for so long, because it's always, it's a moving thing, no pun intended. But, you know, for

0: was a very, very good movement, you know, so it's a good combination, of course. And I would never say, don't work out hard. I want you to be as strong as possible. Veronica, we did 300 pound squats. We did 140 pounds bench press, which is a lot for a woman. You know, she did 16 pull-ups. We did pull-ups with 25 pounds on her waist. You know, so we did heavy, heavy stuff, but always in combination. How easy can you do it? How easy can you make it? You know, and you know, after a couple heavy sets, go back to some lighter weights and then say, okay, can you do the same thing, but super fluid, but the speed changes, you know, and things like that, you know. So going in and out of those different areas of movement patterns.
1: Fascinating. I didn't have you on the show to set up plans for people, but there are certain things when you have a workout plan that either you develop or that people should have.

0: into some other area. So that's something you need to find out, or have somebody help you find out, you know, if you have a very good trainer that can have an eye for that, and then, you know, you can get a lot of good help.
1: And did the bum the hour? Well, so Nick here, what if there was a golf shoe embraced by hundreds of thousands of golfers, celebrated for its stability, comfort, and distance? 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
2: The game doesn't end at the 18th hole. It simply changes scenery. Crafted for the enduring tradition of the links. Refined for the unrelenting demands of the day. Fescue and dunes.

0: Hey, people in Cincinnati, Ohio, we love that station that we're on in the Queen City, and thank you very much for having us here with Keith Jones. Really appreciate it. Keith Jones appreciates it, and most of my guests love going to Cincinnati and, you know, seeing the Bengals and Joe Burrow and all that great stuff that's going on up there. But a guy who's not going to Cincinnati, he's kind of between North Carolina and Florida. He's really worldly. He's all over the places, my guest this hour. And Kyle, you, as I mentioned, we're going back to Europe in the fall, and that's exciting, because usually when you get over there, people want to hear what you have to say.
1: Yeah, I mean, obviously, I know it's August, but I'm German, so I still love to go back. I still have family there and everything, a lot of good friends, but also from a business standpoint, I do some programs over there, and I go to Switzerland on a regular basis, too, at the hospital over in there.

0: Fascinating.
1: Just bring your wallet.
0: Well, there is that. Yeah. Swiss franc, I think, but anyway. Swiss franc, yeah. Yeah, yeah, yeah. Look at me. All right, that's a good point. But no, it's interesting because golf is a worldly sport as well. And it's, you know, people get a little insular in the United States or in North America, but there are pockets of golf fanatics. I mean, when I say fanatics, I mean playing fanatics, not fans of the game, per se. But
1: yeah, I used to do a seminar there with Veronica, actually. It's 89 years in a row at the Engadine Golf Club, which is the oldest mainland Europe golf club. But in the Engadine, it's at about 3,500 feet high. And with, 12, 13, 14,000 foot mountains right around it, it's absolutely breathtaking. And the course

0: you know, I can do most of everything I've done for the last 30, 40 years. And I think that's the ticket, you know, how can we sustain our body and the loads on the body and movement patterns, but it takes a lot of practice, you know. I'm on it by myself every morning, noontime at night before I go to bed, I do a lot of movement stuff and this and that. So it takes a lot, you know, but it's also fun to be able to keep up this, you know, the yum bums out there with certain things.
1: I hear you on that. So let me ask you about the late night thing you talked about. What are you doing? And if you're doing that, did you get your blood flow going, but then aren't you re-energizing yourself?
0: Yeah, I wouldn't do high-intensity cardio, let's say, you know, sprints and things like that late at night. Yeah, but you know, that can get you going a little bit. At that time, I do more movements, which would be like Qigong and Tai Chi type movements or Kung Fu movements. You get into different forms, you know.

0: roll, right? It's all soft. It's all like, oh, wow, you know, that's what energizes me. And sometimes I get those bursts of energy at night and I'll take a weed rag and go for 2 hours and just weed rag, you know, half the forest, you know, so and I can't stop. And it's, I think everybody can find some, you know, energy bursts like that or something that energizes them and take advantage of it. Of course, that stuff, you know, you're doing something intense and you still have a lot of fun doing it, even if there's some pain involved sometimes. You know, learn how to deal with a little bit of pain. I think it always pays off. Of course, pain will come either way if you try to avoid it or not. So you're better off doing some voluntarily and get ready for pain, because then you know how to handle it and you have a higher tolerance, you know. So it's the pain is the same, it's just you know how to deal with it.
1: All right, so let's address that elephant in the room, the pain. So people have pains all the time, that people say, your back hurts, my back hurts every day.

0: You try to hold a stretch, or you try to put a movement to it, or a combination?
1: Combination. Stretching has never worked for me all that great. Doing mobility and going into a full range of motion and holding is very different, but it's just a single stretch, you know, holding on to something through my shoulder. It never worked that good for me. And again, everybody's a little bit different. It's something you need to experience, you know. I'd rather do it through movement and going in and out of different areas. You know, let's say I go into a squat, half squat, and then I move, you know, I do knee circles in that squat, right? And do left, right, front, back in the squat position. It's going to burn in no time. And you will see your ankles, your knees, your hips are going into full range of motion through that. And there's some pain lost, but again, it's that pain of your body.

0: areas. You know, let's say I go into a squat, half squat, and then I move, you know, I do knee circles in that squat, right? I do left, right, front, back in the squat position. It's gonna burn in no time, and you will see your ankles, your knees, your hips are going into full range of motion through that, and there's some pain loss, but again, it's that pain of your body reacting and adapting to it. It's not a pain, oh my god, I gotta rip my ligament off.
1: This goes back to the old saying, no pain, no gain. That's what I heard.
0: Yes, if it's technique, you know, it's stupid pain too. You go to CrossFit and, you know, you load up the bar to 250 pounds and try to do, you know, 10 deadlifts as fast as you can. That's stupid pain.
1: Right, I've been there. You lift the carpet, a rug, you shouldn't rip a bicep muscle. Things like that, you know.
0: There you go.

0: Pusser's our movement master. If we have now christened him the fitness guru, this guy has worked with Annika Sörenstam extensively. He's worked with so many professional athletes, amateur athletes, recreational players. This guy is top notch, and that's why he's on. Here with Keith Jones, we'll be back to wrap up the show with Kai Pusser after this last break.
1: So, Nikki, what if there was a golf shoe embraced by hundreds of thousands of golfers, celebrated for its stability, comfort, and distance? 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
0: We're back for our final segment. It's been a pleasure to spend the hour with, like I said, an all-around good guy. He's a good friend. Become a good friend. You know, it's interesting. I people probably, when they listen to the show, like, man, you, all these people are your friends. Like, well, you know what? There's certain people that are more special friends than others. However, you just get this camaraderie thing going when you're involved with this crazy industry. And

Because I figured it out, you know, 1,500 years or longer ago, and they're still experimenting, they're still learning things, and slowly, you know, science kind of, you know, keeps up with it or catches up to it a little bit, you know, how can they do those amazing things, those amazing movements, those amazing strength things, you know, how they can overcome pain and things like that, how is it possible, you know, and there's a lot of things like this, fascia, for example, you can produce a lot of power by expanding your fascia, which means, you know, for myself now, when I do a, let's say I do a bench press, we always think we need to push with our chest and arms and triceps, that's what pushes it up. Yes, you can, but I now move it up by expanding my back, meaning I make my back bigger. I increase the surface on my back. Through the fascia, and that pushes the

0: 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Wherever the game takes you.
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years competing under the pressure and what that pressure taught her to do. How she learned to handle those nerves when you're down to your last golf ball. You gotta get it in between the lines, right? You gotta keep it in play. It's out of town. This is it. How did she learn to deal with that and calm herself down to put that golf ball in play? We'll also learn what recreational golfers get wrong when we try to create more distance on our own and what we can do to generate more clubhead speed without feeling like we're swinging out of our shoes. Plus, Lisa and I will talk about something even bigger than golf, what she's most grateful for and what she would say to someone who's afraid to chase something that they have as a goal because they think they're not young enough or not talented.

Join the newsletter, only one email, it's not a ton of them, just one email once a week with some great extra articles and information for you available then. 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Before I bring on my first guest, I want to give you guys something that has just really stuck with me, and it's some products that I have been really impressed with.

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0: be a part of the show. It's always a huge thrill, and I know you're going to be a part of it. You're so engaging, so entertaining, so upbeat, so positive. You're so great for our game. I can't thank you enough for all that you've meant to me over the years coming back tonight. You're just one of the treasures in our game. I can't thank you enough.
1: Is she?

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Thanks so much, Chris. We'll talk to you soon. Go Flyers! See you, Lisa. Bye, Chris. That is the great Lisa Longball Bluthwaite. How great is she? I mean, the energy she brings to every one of our conversations.

to know Lisa for almost a decade at this point. It was the last time, or the first time I should say, that she was a part of the show. But all the things she just talked about, she gets the greatest joy from Whatnot, helping others, operating the stack, bringing more women into our game, right? The tip that she talked about, I love that piece, right? Turn the shirt, turn the pants, right? That's something that I'm going to have, right? She talked about using that as a swing spot, 100%. Now that's ingrained in my brain, right? Cutting out the distractions, trust the process, right? And then just, you know, the gratitude piece about how she's grateful for how generous this community is. And I couldn't agree with her more. The people in and around the golf industry and the game of golf are so generous to one another. We talked about this on the show.

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the NBA, the NFL, Major League Baseball, the NHL, PGA Tour, and UFC, as well as numerous Olympians. Bill White is an Emmy-nominated writer. He's been featured in the New York Times, Forbes, and ESPN. He lives out there in Eugene, Oregon. His work has explored performance, leadership, recovery, and what it takes to consistently operate at a high level. Together, they've written a terrific book that's coming out a little bit later on this year. It's called The Daily Champion's Mind, 365 Days of Mental Toughness Training with the World's Greatest Athletes. It's a full year of practical mental training built around lessons from some of the greatest competitors in sports. And I especially look forward to the month of April, where it is centered around a

0: don't have too many days to lose, so let's make the most out of each day. And so that's really the deal. It's just, you know, if I can make today count, then, you know, the next day, then, you know, the week after that can take care of itself.
1: What about from your perspective, though? When you and Jim started putting this book together, how did you decide that the lessons needed to be experienced and practiced every day rather than just in a traditional book format?
2: Yeah, I think, you know, in the past we talked about the C's, and those include courage and confidence and commitment. And so we definitely wanted to not rehash those, but stick to some of those pillars that we touched on before and introduced before in previous books and explore them in a deeper way. And really the framework came out of Teddy Roosevelt's Man in the Arena speech, in which he famously said that the critic counts for nothing, but it's the man in the arena. And then to paraphrase, it's the person that's willing to actually put themselves out

wants to do a tournament thinking, I'm Rory, I'm not the Rory. And his response was fascinating because he said, no, I really don't, but maybe I should. And he ends up winning the Masters, you know, whether it's 6 months later or a year later, but not too soon after. And then, as we know, he repeated as champion. And I think that's the thing for Rory and for a lot of guys is, you know, I have the receipt. I know I can play at a high level. I'm really good at what I think about how good I am at what I do, you know, and let's go, you know, we've had to piggy bank full of, you know, gold coins. Let's go flop accounts when we go play. You know, let's

performances, performance, and, you know, regardless of the uniform, we're all humans underneath, you know? And so everyone has doubts, fears, worries, concerns, and I don't think it would be a good idea if you didn't. I think it helps to ground us a little bit when we need that. But what happens is, you know, that's what I call our voice one. I like to call our voice one. It's our protective self. Like, oh, you know, maybe I'll wait till I feel more confident, or maybe I'll wait till everything is just right. And so we're doing a lot of waiting instead of a lot of performing. And so to me, it's all about, you know, how can I think, feel, and act in a way that gets me closer to where I want to go? And so that's something that we can train on a daily basis. And again, most of us aren't aware that we're protecting ourselves a little bit too much. And again, that's

we use it to our advantage. And so that to me is rocket. It's energy. And so one of the things that we do talk about in the book is kind of a touch point during the middle of the day, which is flip the switch. And so we all have switches to kind of get us back from protective mode and back into performance mode. And that could be a little breathing technique, an affirmation, a reframe, like, you know, how great is this? Who's got it better than me? You know, like, Jack Nicklaus coming down the stretch of a tournament. This is what I worked so hard for. You know, where else would I rather? And so falling in love with kind of the opportunity at hand instead of wishing it was different or wishing that we felt it. And so to me, a lot of it always comes back to go out there and compete. You know, if I can only get two words to everyone out there, it's go compete. And so when I hear it, well, what if I'm feeling nervous? What if I'm feeling this or thinking that? Can you still compete? Yeah, okay, then compete anyway. And then, well, what if I make a mistake? Well,

0: going and let the game itself tell you when it's over. But with Greg Norman, I think that he was playing two games at once. One is Don't Blow It, one is With My Child.
1: So, Nick here, what if there was a golf shoe embraced by hundreds of thousands of golfers, celebrating for its stability, comfort, and distance? 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And what if the company behind that shoe spent the last year perfecting a brand new category of golf footwear? Well, the what if is here. Introducing the all new Pro S2 LT by Swiss, a new class all of its own, the perfect blend of lightweight comfort and stable performance. You'll notice the difference. Change your shoes, change your game.

0: isn't a mirror. It's just the day's performance. It's not your identity. But so many times in the game of golf, we get caught up in, even for a weekend warrior like myself, is if whatever we shoot today essentially becomes who we are for a day or two. We carry that bad round around with us. We carry it home with us. How can we learn to separate who we are from how we just perform?
1: Yeah, I think it's Scottie Scheffler provides a useful guide for this. And there's a quote in the book where we say something about it was after his, I think his first triumph maybe at the Masters, and he says, "My faith and family are what's most important to me. I don't think I'm anything special just because some weeks I'm shooting a better, lower score than the other guys are." So really to him, it was the two F's, two F words, two good F words in this case, maybe better than what some of us might utter after.

0: player that I worked with, he went on tour, he would repeat to himself, I love the beaches of Hawaii because it would help quiet his mind. And so he repeated over and over again, even while he was, you know, taking a swing. And because a swing, there's nothing wrong with a swing, but his mind was busy. You have a chance to win, you know, what's it going to mean for the rest of the season, you know, your tour card, all that kind of stuff. That's the interference. And so trying to get out of our own way is just realizing there is going to be interference. You know, you can kind of make room for it. It's probably going to be there. It's going to sit at the table, but it doesn't have to sit at the head of the table. And I do think in between shots, it's good just to get our mind off of golf for a little bit and just enjoy being instead of doing.
1: So we hear coaches say all the time that players need to have short memories. We hear about defensive backs in football. It's certainly true in the game of golf if we just had a bad hole.

you know, whether, I don't know, you have to pick up your kids at school, you know, later. Great story to kind of put some of this together is picking a different sport. And that's what's fun about the book is we draw from so many different sports, and then you really do learn that performance is performance. And so, last year, Dallas, the Stars hockey team, lost 6-1 to Edmonton in game 3 of the Western Conference. Their goalie, Jake Ottinger, he was asked about that. He gave up 6 goals, and he said, look, I believe I'm one of the best goalies in the world, and I'm built for moments like he said, you think about it for 5 minutes, and then you never think about it again. And that is, I mean, that is effing freedom right there. And the next game, he comes out, and

all the way through, like we talked about. But yeah, some days you're gonna, you know, to me, it's did I get today's best round out of my life? To me, that's the question. There's times where you might do a lower score, but you get a couple good kicks here or there, and, you know, a couple good bounces. And a putt drop, and then there's other times where you don't, you know, you might play really well, and, you know, vice versa. And so I do think it's important if you're able to look yourself in the mirror, you know, kind of like John Wooden's definition of success. I did the best with what I could today, you know, and I can't do any more than that. And I do think, though, that sometimes when we do well, you know, soak it in, take it in, appreciate it, enjoy it. A lot of times we'll downplay. Okay, I just got lucky, or I played, you know, over my head. No, that's your real game. That's who you are. That's, you know, let's bring more of that out. And then I think what the biggest challenge, though, is when we don't play well, is we beat ourselves up.

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2: So, kind of really putting a bow around the octagon. I mean, the brain is a powerful thing. But if I tell myself, like you were saying in

0: often think that it has to be the perfect conditions, it has to be the perfect temperature, the perfect humidity level. We may want a little following wind, we sure don't want a headwind. We want to be on our favourite course, but unfortunately life doesn't go that way, and the game of golf or any other sport rarely goes that way. And as Jim mentioned, there's a lot of uncontrollables, but yet we can approach it with confidence, we can approach it with the belief that we're a winner. And even if the scorecard at the end of the day doesn't necessarily reflect that, we can still win by being that best competitor, as you said, of Rafa Nadal, even if we didn't end up with a lower score at the end of the day.
1: Dr. Hugh, before I let you guys go, remind our listeners again when the book is coming out, how they'll be able to go out there and get a copy of it, plus follow you online and on social media.
2: Yep, thanks Chris so much. 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
0: No lie about golf. Hey, it's time for us, we being Rules Weekend Golf Guys, presented by FanDuel, America's number one, not number 2, 3, 4, 5, no sir, number one sportsbook. I'm John Ashton in the studio, he is Jeff Smith, in the mobile studio somewhere on the grounds in Prescott, Arizona. On the way range to somewhere else in Arizona.
1: I'm on the road, I got a buddy of mine who's one of the top hitters in the country, and I'm going down to see him at his place, and we are going to do some hammering.

0: have to like join a different club every year so they can pull that same crap?
1: You know, I don't know. But I do know that a whole lot of people get bent out of shape because nobody likes to get cheated.
0: No.
1: Well, getting beaten is one thing, but getting cheated is another. We're using the term sandbag, right?
0: Yes.
1: We're using the concept of, hey, somebody's out there and he's a little bit better to a lot better than what that handicap that he's presenting to you. And all of a sudden, he's going to do some real world tournament. Now, I remember back in my head professional days, there was a question that I got asked in the interviews to see, you know, how I was going to handle it. I said, well, how do you identify the sandbaggers? I said, well, the first thing I want to know is, you know, who's really winning the net events that are actually worth the money. Not the net events that nobody cares about. Who's winning those? There's a history of that. So start there. And they had me, you know, give an example of somebody.

decent real world tournament. Now, I remember back in my head professional days, there was a question that I got asked in the interviews to see, you know, how I was going to handle it. They said, well, how do you identify the sandbaggers? And I said, well, the first thing I want to know is, you know, who's really winning the net events that are actually worth the money. Not the net events that nobody cares about. Who's winning those? Their history of that. So start there. And they had me, you know, give an example of somebody that I knew that was, you know, different ways of how they can create a false number. I said, well, it seems like to me there's a couple different ways. You can lie on the golf course. Meaning, you can alter your round of golf in 1 to 20 ways so that whoever played with you can attest that that's actually what happened on the golf course. So then you can put it in the handicap computer and you'll have two signatures on the card and everybody goes, okay, yeah, we saw it, that's what happened. Or you can just write out loud on the computer, like maybe not even posting scores to begin with. Yeah, you know, like you just kind of leave it alone and go, yeah, I'm playing a lot of golf, but I'm not really putting

0: and everybody goes, okay, yeah, we saw it, that's what happened. Or you could just write out loud and appear, like, maybe not even posting scores to begin with. You know, you just kind of leave it alone and go, yeah, I'm playing
1: Wild
0: Golf, but I'm not really putting stuff in, like,
1: you know,
0: like in the last 2 months. In the summer.
1: They need to develop some sort of automatic system. You sign up for the game system or gin or however you want to pronounce it.
0: Yeah.
1: Yeah, because that still is, you know, you have to choose to participate. Like you say, you have to finish a round and you have to put the score in. You may or may not put the right score in. You may or may not put that score in. You may just go drink it and forget about the whole thing. You may or may put in the scores that are substantially higher than your average. Now, there's a lot of different ways to get around getting it, but if there was just some system where you say, okay, I'm here, this is me, push the button, I'm starting my round, and it just keeps going.

Straight as I hit it. And I've never seen, and I said this to the guys when I came back, and I watched everything that he did.

0: and shoot 85 at the same time.
1: Okay.
0: He was literally a terrific striker of the golf ball. He had it all under control. His ball didn't curve around the whole audience. A little bit curved one way, a little bit curved the other way. But when it came down to it, he would do this throughout the round of golf. Now, one of the things that he did early on in the round of golf, he made a couple of doubles, like holes 1 and 3.
1: Okay.
0: He'd take the wrong club. Mm-hmm. He'd strike it beautifully. It was over water on the third hole. The pin is up front over the bunker. He pulls out a club and flushes it. And it doesn't even get to the bunker. It hits the bank short of the bunker and bounces back in the water. Now, that's on the third hole. Now, the first hole, he makes a double by smacking it over the green and then three putt.
1: Okay.
0: Okay. Right? You smack it over the green on the first one and you're not putting very well, whatever. Right? You just

0: sandbagging techniques, you can either use them to sandbag yourself or to recognize a sandbagger. However, if you want to play it, we are a Freakin' Golf Guys and we'll be right back.
1: So, Nick here, what if there was a golf shoe embraced by hundreds of thousands of golfers, celebrated for its stability, comfort, and distance? 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
2: The game doesn't end at the 18th hole. It simply changes scenery. Crafted for the enduring tradition of the links. Refined for the unrelenting demands of the day. Fescue and dunes.

0: stuff because you know odds are not in your favor when you do the high risk shots. So it's a great way to inflate your score without looking like you're trying to inflate your score. It just looks like you're being stupid.
1: Before we get much further down this conversation, we're going to talk about this whole show. Officially, we are not endorsing anybody to be sandbagging and beating people up by cheating. We absolutely hate those people.
0: Oh, we do. They're taken out and flogged.
1: Right. However, as we talk about this, it's really a discussion about how we see it happening and how you can identify it. Basically, go, all right, I see what's going on here. In which case, when you run into someone like that, don't bet against them or don't play against them because you see what's going on. Because they're just going to take your money. So we hate this. But anyway, we'll talk about what you see and how people are doing this so that way we're doing

to take on the guy who had the single most handicap stroke. So I was the quote-unquote sacrificial lamb of our team because my job was to basically, okay, I would accept this beatdown on behalf of the team because other guys were going to get beat and it would mess with their psyche. But I had to play a guy that had 36 shots. Two Pops was his nickname, right? He's a great guy. I love him. But he just doesn't play a lot of golf and he deserves all 36 handicap strokes. Nickname is Two Pops. We're going to leave it alone at that because he's a terrific guy and I like him a whole lot and it has nothing to do with being a sandbagger. He's not. So if he's listening to this, right. Two Pops, I'm not saying you don't deserve all your Two Pops. When I had to play him, I had to shoot 16 to win. I mean, I had to absolutely light it up, and I won 3 times. I mean, I was so frustrated because I'd get out there and hit one down the middle and hit it on the green, 2 putt, make 4, he'd blow one out of bounds, and then he'd get one inbounds, and he'd smack it.

willing to vouch for that's exactly what happened with both these guys. And they're going to build their handicap up due to they're either a little bit off sorts, right, and they're taking chances on the golf course, right, and maybe, just maybe, they're even playing a tee that's forward of where they're going to play in the tournament. Now, this is a big deal. Okay. Now, when you play a set of tees that are more forward than where your tournament play is going to be, that tee is rated easier. So let's say, John, you're playing the senior tees to be messing around with. And then you go shoot an 85 on the senior tees. And then the tournaments roll around. And then you got to play the regular tees, which adds about 10-ish yards per hole. And those 10-ish yards per hole really don't affect you. And then all of a sudden, course rating for that one is harder. So which means what you've just done is you put in a score in your screw-around scores that are actually higher than, but it's rated easier. So that

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3: John Ashton and Studio Just Smith out there in Arizona, top 100 teachers. What you were just saying, there are a number of people who don't know that if they were playing from the keys, they're easier.

0: I too want to shoot my age someday. I just hope I can live to 103. Your grandfather and your dad were both inventors. I mean, Werner Ladder Company was your family's business. But let's tie it together, okay? You've got your golf game, you've got your neck surgeries. Bring it on home, Mark.
1: 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I couldn't find a pillow or mattress that worked for my neck pains and my back problems. Given that I was my dad's little lab assistant when he was inventing fiberglass, I had a great polymer background for what we call structural polymers. And the same chemistry basically goes into a comfort polymer, the pillow, the mattress, etc. I came up with the idea of my wife, let's start this memory foam mattress pillow company, backpack the mattresses into a small box so it's easier to ship, because I was used to shipping ladders, which takes up a lot of air in a truck. You know, McDonald's told everyone with instant gratification with drive-thru, and then Amazon topped it off with 2-hour delivery.

0: try. 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
1: President's Day and Labor Day seem to be big days for mattress sales. 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
0: 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We're very proud of our products, and we have over 100,000 reviews, and I read every single one.
1: It has been said that better golf starts with better.

one happened. Guy was constantly playing in events, tournaments. And he knows travel playing tournaments. These aren't tournaments that you can go to the internet, you'll find out what you got shot. But you see, tournament scores hold a higher value to the handicap and how it's calculated than a regular round of golf. If you play well in a tournament, it lowers your handicap more than the same score on the same course with the same course rating. So let's just say that your regular round of golf, John, you go out, you have a bad day and you shoot 8. Mm-hmm. That's a bad day for you, I know. That's a regular day. That 8 is going to get a whole steady dose of those. You're going to wind up with like a 6 or 7 handicap. You do that in a tournament and you shoot 80. Now you're going to wind up with like a 4 handicap because it's harder to do that under pressure. See, and this is one of the differences is they'll put it in as an away score, but not in a way tournament score, so it won't be heavily weighted.

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3: The other thing is that the other thing is that the other thing is that the other thing is that the other thing is that the other thing is that the other thing is that the other thing is that the other thing is that the other thing is that the other thing is that the other thing is that the other thing is that the other thing is that the other thing is that the other thing is that the other thing is that the other thing is that the other thing is that the other thing is that the other thing is that the other thing is that the other thing is that the other thing is that the other thing is that the other thing is that the other thing is that the other thing is that the other thing is that the other thing is that the other thing is that the other thing is that the other thing is that the other thing is that the other thing is that the other thing is that the other thing is that the other thing is that the other thing is that the other thing is that the other thing is that the other thing is that the other thing is that the other thing is that the other thing is that the other thing is that the other thing is that the other thing is that the other thing is that the other thing is that the other thing is that the other thing is that the other thing is that the other thing is that the other thing is that the other thing is that the other thing is that the other thing is that the other thing is that the other thing is that the other thing is that the other thing is that the other thing is that

0: all of this hot and heavy sports stuff starts, download the FanDuel app so you become familiar with it and you know what you're doing, okay? It's easy to navigate, but just make sure that the first time you use it should not be the time you want to make a very important bet. That's all I'm saying. So download the app and get ready for the season. FanDuel, America's number one sports book. Okay. I was playing in a scramble in Nashville, Tennessee.
1: Mm-hmm.
0: The son
1: you're playing with.
0: The son of the guy who was doing the tournament. And I'm not going to use any names here in case anybody is still alive, okay? Although probably the statute of limitations has passed. But anyhow, the son of the man who was running the tournament was playing on my team. We got to the par 3 with the car. I guess this was before the insurance people got all uptight about this whole thing. There was no monitor at the green. He turned

for a five-handed check golfer. He was just doing it in a very easy, no sweat kind of a manner. So there's some other kind of cheating that's happened that I have been aware of that is a terrible thing to do. When you're competing against other people, you should never do these sorts of things. But here's the thing that gets me. Even today, that sort of thing is known,

0: be the stand-up person and go, I don't care if anybody's mad at me about this for 2 seconds. In about 30 seconds, everybody in the whole field is going to be damn happy that I'm the one that protected them against this SOB cheater.
1: Right.
0: It's the same thing as if you watch somebody in the rough and he's stepping on the thick grass right behind his golf ball so he can get a club on it. Same thing.
1: You can't.
0: Whether there's a camera, bad camera angle on you at the British Open or not, you can't. You've just done something to improve the area you're intended to win. I see this a lot. It's like, look, I'm just glad I don't see it. You're playing tournaments. I don't really play tournaments anymore.
1: Mm-hmm.
0: But it's common. People even take the club head and start smooshing down the thick rough right behind the golf ball so they can get a clean thing. That's cheating.

0: Exactly. All right. Okay, so listen. We just told you a lot of ways to do it, but what we were doing is showing you a lot of ways to notice others doing it. You see it?
1: Yes.
0: Say something. See something? Say something. Protect the field. Protect yourself. Protect the game. All right? So what you need to do is go to wherever you downloaded this episode and give us a review. Subscribe if you have not yet already. You can go to Spotify or iHeart or Apple Podcasts or iTunes or any place you go to get podcasts. We are there. And we appreciate you going. We appreciate you coming back. And we appreciate you being here every week. So next week, take it easy, man. We'll see you later. Go out and play some golf. Don't cheat. So Nick here.

Oh, we have a leaderboard at the BMW. The champions tour, the LPGA ladies are off playing, and the champs are moving toward their Big Schwab Cup championship here at Phoenix Country Club in November. And lots of great things happening there. And Craig is busy today. He's a working man and wasn't able to join us. However, we'll get him on Monday, we hope. We're going to talk about several things today, among those that I mentioned. A little bit of Liv, possibly. If you want to weigh in on Liv and what you think about it and where it's headed, new investors, they canceled the next tournament. The CEO, Mr. O'Neill, had himself a press conference the other day and really told us nothing. We know that DeChambeau is probably not happy. John Rahm is likely going over, but we don't know. Adam Scott had some choice words about what he thinks about

care of the customer. Now, I'm bragging on Ping. They don't pay me one word to say this, but I was invited to go on a tour again to get myself updated on things. Ping. And I went with my dermatologist. He's a very passionate golfer outside of being a skin doctor and the owner of all of the affiliated dermatology offices here in Phoenix, Arizona. That dermatologist, Rick, was with us. He joined us along with Dr. Barr, my doctor's son. And we just had a wonderful time. A lovely lady, Mandy Vaughn, who's been with the company forever, joined us in leading the tour along with himself, Alan Solheim. So we got all of the upfront, close and personal treatment. We were taking places, I guess, that

I'm just always surprised at genius. And this company is genius. They have so many engineers working for them. Engineers head up every department. So it's an engineering firm. They have to make golf clubs, as I said. But you get to the gold putting vault, putter vault. And of course, only putters are in there, and the reason why is they started with putters. And every different kind of a putter in history, a ping, is in there, including the first one by a professional tour player named Barnum. And I want to say Jim Barnum, Dr. Bob. I don't know if you want to look him up while I finish this story. But in 1961, he won a professional tour event. And of course, they started the tradition

a professional tour event. And of course, they started the tradition of giving every single golfer, male or female, on any professional tour in the world who wins a professional tour event, a gold-plated putter. And then Ping makes a second one. That putter is sent to the player for theirs forever. And they engrave on it the name of the tournament and their name and the date. It's a gold-plated putter, the one that they use to win with it. There's putters of every type, shape, size, whatever, over the decades of Ping in there. They're all gold-plated. And then they make a second one to go into the famed gold putter wall. There's something around, and I don't remember the number, 4,000 to 6,000 putters in there now.

cutters of every type, shape, size, whatever, over the decades of ping in there. They're all gold-plated. And then they make a second one to go into the famed gold putter vault. There's something around, and I don't remember the number, 4,000 to 6,000 putters in there now. If you win a major on any tour, you get sent an extra gift, an extra commemorative item. And my buddy Miguel Angel Jimenez over the decades has been a ping person. He has many putters in there. Lee Westwood, I think they said, has the most of any male putter in there. And then we tried to find the female LPGA tour player that has won the most.

in there. Lee Westwood, I think they said, has the most of any male putter in there. And then we tried to find the female LPGA Tour player that has won the most LPGA Tour events using themed putters. And there's a number of them in there by Nancy Lopez. There's a number of them in there by Kari Webb. There's a number of them in there. Angela Stanford's in there, our captain of the Solheim Cup coming up. She was on a show recently. She's in there. And I don't know, Dr. Bob, if you had a chance to do this, but I looked briefly, and we tried to figure out which female tour player it was, and they weren't sure, but there's a number of, obviously, there's hundreds of female tour players that have won tour events using a thing.

0: through this using a bingo card. So I highly recommend that you, if you want to read some golf history, you can look it all up and read it. If you're in Phoenix, you want to schedule a tour, they do them every single day, Monday through Friday. And I believe the last tour is at 3 o'clock. So you can go to ping.com, you can figure out the tours, you can learn all about it. And again, it's kind of a free advertisement, or really more bragging on them for a wonderful time that they gave us yesterday. And my recommendation for you to go and learn golf history on a big scale from a global force in golf. Dr. Bob?
1: Well, you're almost out right. It's John Barnum, and he was born in Minnesota, and he won in 1962 at the Cajun Classic, and that was his only victory.
0: Well, then there it is. I was wrong. Well, listen, there are so many numbers in my head.

0: numbers. I can call Alex and ask.
1: Nancy Mesa's got, of her 48 wins, she's got 9 in a row, and they're all in there. And Carly Webb won 41 times, and she's got a certain subset in there. But my guess is it would be Nancy to be a leader, because she's the latest to move over from a different company. I think to a different company.
0: Okay.
1: I think Nancy might be the leader in the vault. How's that?
0: Leader in the vault. And you know something? When you say the 69 putter, I was also wrong about that. We were talking about the 1A so much and so long, mm-hmm. and there's so much information about Carson and how it all happened. Then we went deeply into the history of the answer, their most famous putter, and how his wife Louise, the kid's blessed mother, she helped him name the answer.
1: I like to inspire the golden putters. That's my favorite.
0: Yes. And they have

from the 50s that made him world famous, although he was a fine actor and comedian and all of that before the show, but The Honeymooners. And it's on TV today, and I discovered it, and from time to time I'll sit down and laugh myself silly because it is hysterical, and Jackie Gleason starred in The Honeymooners. You can find it. All right, so we're kind of a little bit of Awful Golf, sort of, but let's get right back to it. Thank you for reminding me about the 69 putter, because they did talk about that, and I pulled it out. You have to wear white gloves when you go in there, but they will let you pull the putters, and you can handle them. There's balls in there. You can drop them on the green grassy type flooring they have, and you can putt the balls, try the putters, and you can hear them, and there's it's just very, take photographs. I could

ORG. Now, what I want to make sure you know is that Debbie has very, very kindly, though traveling, will be on our show on Monday, because they have released all of the information now on Golf It Forward's social media sites, and you can go to Golf It Forward's website, and you can see that now they're opening up, beginning in October, all of the movement toward providing the young lady scholarships that are going on to play golf in college. And that process goes for a number of months, and then they close it off, and they award the scholarships, and then they have Maryland's Tee in April, and they have a famous LPGA Tour player retired. Last year was last April was Mick Mallon and Beth Daniel, and you see my videos on my YouTube channel,

0: And on the very first round of this tournament, we had five people tied at 600 for the first round. Wow. Four of them were U.S. Open champions. Rory McIlroy, Gary Woodland, Wyndham Clark, and J.J. Spahn. So it was nice to see Gary break out of there and have a good second round on Friday at 65. So he's in good form, and I can think of a better man if he can pull, keep going on onward to make a dance in this playoffs, and Gary Woodland.
1: You know, Gary Woodland is one of my favorite players, and I can't begin to tell everybody how much I respect and admire him. Gary has been on my television show. I've interviewed him at golf tournaments. Gary is just a standout. And of course, he had that brain surgery, I believe it was, or no.

0: So they're fighting it out, and Scottie Scheffler find his way up the leaderboard over the weekend by getting in position. He had a really rough start on opening day with a 72 on Thursday, but he came back with a 65 on Friday, and so he's always going to be there, right, making it. And someone else, is my feeling, will grab this tournament particularly, but Scottie's not worried about being the top three. We know that he'll find a way to easily move his way up if he does on the weekend.
1: All right, so going down this leaderboard, I'm fascinated by the names, and I've got to believe the PGA Tour is at least sort of happy. But Gary Woodland, and of course, everybody loves Gary, and everybody's pulling for Gary, and I'd love Gary to win. I hope he does. And then you got Wyndham Clark, and he's got something to say about this, because, you know, he's quite the player. And,

Cantley's there. Thorburnson is there. And then it's Robbie McElroy at 7-under. Okay, now, he shot 100 today, but, you know, Rory made it very clear that the PGA Tour still has its issues. And he's going to pick and choose and play when and where he wants, and he's earned it. And he's moved back to England, and he decided to play in this golf tournament. Great. I would think that Rory would love to win this golf tournament, because it would justify everything that he said. Doesn't need the money, doesn't need the trophy, what have you. But I would think that he would love to win this golf tournament to prove to everybody that what he said and what he thinks, that he's going to play a reduced schedule when and where he wants to. And yet, we all

0: guess I'd like to go with Wyndham Clark as one name, and I think the other name I'd like to try at this point is I'd like to go with Mr. JJ Spahn.
1: Well, and again, anybody within 3 or 4 shots can win this golf tournament. Mm-hmm. We're going to watch, and it's going to be a lot of fun to watch this golf. I'm going with Gary Woodland as my favorite guy to win the golf tournament. Mm-hmm. And we'll go from there. Mm-hmm. All right, let's get to another leaderboard. What's happening out there with the ladies, Bob?
0: Okay, they're in the Royal Mayfair Golf Club in Edmonton, Alberta, and it's the CPKC Women's Open of Canada. And as befitting most of the year, if you've been watching the women's golf, the Japanese players are playing very well, and two are at the top of the leaderboard going into the weekend at the point. My

0: And we thank him so very much. He's at, of course, his beautiful home up in northern Michigan, on Lake Michigan, the top-rated golf course in Michigan. And Nick Mallon and Beth Daniel go up to Michigan during the summers, and they go down to Lanny's course, and they see him from time to time. So congratulations on a wonderful life.
1: Yep.
0: And he's still working hard, doing research.
1: He's a great one.
0: It's unbelievable. I told him I want to be like you, Dr. Lanny, when I grow up. And he said, well, you can. And he said, the number one most important thing is your mind and your body and your soul. Those are the three number one most important things.
1: Okay.
0: Keep those in order, and God will bless you. And other than some terrible tragedy or horrible disease, you can live a long, full, and happy life, because it's what you make of it, and it's from the blessings of God. And I say that on the show openly. No matter what your spiritual position is, or what religion you are, or where you go to church, it doesn't matter. Christian, Jewish, Islam.

Ray Adams here with Dr. Bob Denny. We are moving forward. We are going forward. We are talking golf on Great American Golf today. Thank you so much for joining me. And remember, these shows go up to the Golf News Net. They air there on Saturday, this show. They air there on Monday for the Monday Night Golf Lifestyle Show. And then they're sent out to all the big audio platforms, iHeartRadio and Spotify and Amazon and Apple. If you've got an Apple phone, you've got a podcast app. I believe it comes with the phone. Touch that. The Great American Golf in there. My shows will be on there. You can just touch it. And there they are for you. So however you get your podcasting and your television, make sure you go out. Start with thegolfnewsnet.com and then go from there. And they're all there. They live there.

0: 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Bob, where are we going next?
1: Well, I would think we'd like to look at Canada again for the PGA Tour Champions on Friday.

0: Keith Lake is headquarters for the Tour Championship. It's appropriately where Bobby Jones really made his name and learned a lot about the game of golf and helped inspire people. And it became just a tremendous setup for golf. That's where the Tour Championship is. It's next week with the top 30 going on. I do know that the women will be headed next week to Boston for the FM Championship on August 27th to 30th. That's their last warm-up for the United States and the European players before the Solheim Cup. Uh-huh. So they get at least 11 days, looks like, before the opening of the Solheim Cup in the Netherlands. Uh-huh. So that's like that.
1: Very good, very good, very good. Tour Championship is August 24th through the 30th at East Lake, as you mentioned, and we'll be talking a lot about that.

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And then be on my email list for other announcements and things like that. 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You may also comment. You can give me feedback. You can write to me about questions you have for guests that are coming up or guests that we had. And Dr. Bob will research and I'll research and get you answers. Who knows? So all things wonderful when you get on my list. golfadams@msn.com. And by the way, if you're looking at any charitable foundation golf tournaments coming up anywhere in the country, not just here in Phoenix, Arizona, but anywhere in the country, make sure you send it to me. Because I'll advertise for

0: down and look at a putt, he looks like an eagle on top of a nest, you know, looking at that. And I'm so impressed with just his results. Not so much the form, but the results.
1: Mm-hmm. Did you read the article I sent here? You may have already read it, about the Saudi Arabia's public investment fund and their big governor reportedly pulled the plug on Live Golf following the embarrassment involving Sergio Garcia at the Masters. Mm-hmm. And the Saudi Arabia's public investment fund has ended its financial backing of the late Live Golf Tour. It cited billions of dollars in losses, bringing an end to its financial support. But Garcia was one of the tour's biggest signings when Liv recruited a host of established PGA Tour star

0: Usually, if they start a sentence, and then they want you to click through to get it finished.
1: Yeah, it's a tease. It's a tease.
0: It's a leader, it's a tease. It's a way to get you to click through. Then they get more click through numbers. Everybody wants to have people click through. Yeah. Listen, when I send my big email product guys and gift guys out throughout the year, I have a send rate, which is like 99%, which they should be. But I have a click through rate, and my click through rates are very, very good. They're very strong. I have an open rate. My open rates are very, very strong. But then each company that has a graphic in my gift guys and product guys, they have a click through rate, and I can get those analytics for them. And we want everybody to open the email gift guide or the email that we send.

0: was going to be also more information coming out away from that press conference was how there could be stronger fines coming out for people who didn't follow the Brooks Koepka model and coming in early enough and being limited to $5 million in charitable things, et cetera, et cetera. There could be bigger penalties for people like John Rahm or for Bryson if they do decide to make that move.
1: Uh-huh.
0: Those are pieces of information I got which are more invaluable to me than clickbait.
1: Absolutely. All right, Bob, very, very good. I think we pretty much covered it with a special, again, congratulations to Dr. Randy Johnson on his birthday today. And a big thanks to the Ping Golf Manufacturing Company here in Phoenix, Arizona for providing a wonderful tour, updates and learning on global golf and manufacturing processes and

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They help fuel these programs and help bring them to you. And without them, I couldn't do it. 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Go to that website. I also want to thank right here in Anthem, part of my Anthem only segment, A&G Auto. I got to thank Jason Williams. He fixed my car, did an amazing job for a very fair price. He's right here in Anthem, part of my Anthem only segments. I talk about that all the time. He's on the west side, over by Walmart in Hampton Inn. He's right there. And we'll get him on the show and talk all about what he does. A&G Automotive, right there in Anthem, Arizona at 42-212-42212 North 41st Avenue. We appreciate him super so much. And the back nine, don't forget the back nine here in Anthem has opened. What's back nine? Well, it's 24/7, 72 degrees. You have

0: Guest House Show. We'll wrap up the world's golf. We have so much happening. Just can't wait to get to it with you on Monday. Enjoy. And we'll be back with you the Monday Golf Lifestyle Show. Enjoy your weekend. Watch a lot of golf. Go out and play. Practice. Breathe. Hydrate. Put on that sunscreen. Ray Adams signing off. Back with you on Monday.
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0: It really is a pleasure to welcome Notre Dame III to the Augusta Golf Show for the very first time.
4: One of my philosophies that I approached my rookie year with was that I wanted to play as many practice rounds with veterans, and I wanted to learn as much as I could from those that had sort of come before me. And Payne was one of those guys. He was a major championship winner. He played well in the Ryder Cup. He sort of performed his best in the biggest moments, and that's the kind of stuff that I wanted to emulate.
0: We're talking to Scott McCarron here on the Augusta Golf Show. Who takes

0: Tchaikovsky sort of performs his best in the biggest moments, and that's the kind of stuff that I wanted to end with.
1: We're talking to Scott McCarron here on the Augusta Golf Show. Who takes a flashlight to look at it, and then who decides to pick at something like that?
0: I'm glad I did, because I was just
1: kept
0: and not done anything about it.
1: Mr. Hodges
0: just
1: sort of
0: going to leak. My biggest thing is early detection, and that saved my life.
1: Hi there. Morning. Welcome to this week's Augusta Golf Show. I'm John Patrick. Thank you for tuning in this morning. Hey, remember, on the Saturdays that you're not up this early, a reminder, the show also repeats on the radio station Sunday afternoons at 3. And of course, these days, lots of different ways to listen to this program. 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

And of course, these days, lots of different ways to listen to this program. 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

him and his plans as the race for the Charles Schwab Cup is in the final stages. Then Ron Green Jr. from Global Golf Post will be here talking about the information we got earlier this week from the CEO and the commissioner of the PGA Tour, Brian Rolapp. Rolapp laid out the plans for the tour's postseason when we get to the 2028 season. We'll discuss that and more when Ron Green Jr. joins me a little bit later on in the program. As always, I will let you know where to find the golf on TV this weekend. And if there's time this morning, it's their final tournament in a long season for the CBS golf team. They're in Atlanta this weekend for the Tour Championship. Our friend Dottie Pepper will be with the leaders, but before that, she'll be here to tell us why she loves the game of golf. Okay, coming up, Ron Green from Global Golf Post. But first, Stephen Alter

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0: it's more competitive. I think that's the big thing. You gotta stay on top of your game. You gotta keep on top of things and try and keep improving somehow, because the level that Stuart and Zach are reaching this year with their victories and the way they're playing, you just gotta lift the bar a little bit. But it's great to be amongst that. It pushes you and certainly drives me and keeps me going. So that's what it's all about.
1: Well, about that, Stephen, when you wake up now on a Sunday morning and you're in contention, does it feel different than it did 4 or 5 years ago? Do you feel different?
0: No, you still get those nerves, that should come with that situation. You always strive to try and put that out, get that out of your mind and get on with your business. But that's just all part.

0: So it's a fair majors. I mean, you know, I've probably played 15, 20 majors or something. But yeah, I think I missed one cut, I think. Yeah, okay, that was a few actually at the Senior Open. But yeah, it was a fair few there. A lot of top 10s.
1: Yep, 10, 80, guys, yeah. 80 of them.
0: Yeah.
1: Do you, and you talk about consistency. You take pride in those sorts of numbers?
0: Yeah, I do. I think, you know, when you sit down at the end of the year and you look at some stats, I don't, you know, week to week I look at certain things, but you sit there and go, okay, let's see what was really good this year, and I can focus on stroke average. You know, if that's good, everything kind of takes care of itself, and I'm not thinking about that week to week. You know, it's just like you sit down and you go, oh yeah, okay, that's what the number is, and it felt pretty good, and I'm kind of proud of that. And I think the last 5 years, I think my stroke average has been pretty good, and that's why I'm probably most

0: a wedding ring or engagement ring a gift?
1: Well, I'll ask her. See what she says. when you're on the road, you're looking for a restaurant, what do you normally go for?
0: This is kind of sound weird. Anything, to be honest, because I find that as I got older, everything really doesn't drive my energy levels. Nothing spikes them or anything. Whatever I eat, I don't seem to have a problem with it. So, but I still prefer, a good old In-N-Out burger. Chipotle is a good go-to. Outback Steakhouse, to join the Aussie boys. Actually, I'm going to join them tonight.
1: Okay.
0: Outback Steakhouse is always pretty solid.
1: Okay. Is there a golf course that you haven't played that you'd love to play? Do you, when you guys

coverage. And finally, Matt Doble has been suspended from the PGA Tour Champions Tour for 6 months for placing what he has referred to as, quote, small recreational wagers, unquote, on PGA Tour events in 24 and 25. Doble did not bet on tournaments in which he was playing. His suspension will last through February. Don't forget, when you log into your Facebook account, become a fan of our Facebook page, the Augusta Golf Show with John Patrick. We keep talking golf during the week. You can join in on the conversation if you're following me on X, at Augusta Golf Show. Okay, still to come this morning, Ron Green Jr. will be here discussing the postseason changes coming to the PGA Tour. Don't go away. You're listening to the Augusta Golf Show with John Patrick. Here, news, talk, information, WGAC. It's a Southern Thing. Fried chicken, sweet tea,

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know, you're playing for something, but there's no reward at the end other than you get to keep playing, which is a substantial reward. But so I think that part will take some getting used to. But then I think when you get down to wherever the finale is going to be, and they're teasing all sorts of really cool spots, then I think it's going to be very compelling. I think I'll give them credit with the FedEx Cup playoffs, which are 2 decades old. They've been willing to change and adapt and try to make it better. You know, they had the starting strokes. You know, they had 4 tournaments cut it to 3. They've done all sorts of things. You know, it's a 72-hole shootout here this week where whoever wins, wins. Points are sort of tossed away. So, as well-intentioned as it has been, it's never quite resonated with golf fans. I think it's just, I mean, the money's great, but we've sort of all gone numb to the money that's in sports and in golf right now.

0: quick study who gets it, understands it, and at the same time brought that fresh set of eyes to look at things a little differently and understand how, you know, as much as it's, you know, there's a charitable aspect, there's a pure competitive aspect, but there's also the sort of entertainment and TV window filling product too. And I think he's hitting on all those things. It's a hard thing to sort of touch all those and make them better. But I think a year or so in, he's really done that.
1: We're talking with Ron Green Jr. here on the Augusta Golf Show. How much do you think him not coming from the golf ethos helped him with all of this?
0: I think golf is so proud and understandably so of its traditions and background. And

0: And maybe Rolap said to him, to get this stuff moving forward, to get the momentum I need you at a playoff event. Is that the kind of thing you're hearing out there?
1: Yeah, I think I've been told basically by Rory that he had not planned to play Memphis, but I think not meeting the 15 event minimum is still adding Memphis and not doing it. I think there was some give and take there. I think Rory needed to be at Memphis. So Rolap has this discretionary clause or whatever where he could accept Rory from having to meet the tournament minimum. So I think there was some give on both parts. You know, Rory's at a point in his career where he wants to play a global series later in the year, and he's going to do that. And it has affected how much he's going to play in the States. I mean, I would not be surprised to see him play, I don't know, 10 times a year in the United States.

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he's a guy that more as much as anybody, you know, coming back to PGA Tour would be a big thing for him. But I don't get the impression, I left listening to Rolla thinking, they're not going to let John Rahm just come back in and offer him a deal, pay a bunch of money and we'll let you come back. I think he may have to go a different path right now. I think they have made their offer and, you know, the tour is operating from a position of strength now. You know, I think some of those older guys can see the clock ticking from a year from now when they can maybe go out and try to play Champions Tour events. I just, you know, as Rolla said more than once, rules matter and the organization has rules in place for people who gave up their membership and or sued the tour. Their pathway's tight, but they're not easy, and I think they're going to follow.

wanted to play when he wanted to and the places he wanted to. And had his, you know, I mean, he put the focus on the majors, his other guys, and Tiger did that. And Tiger, sort of the outlier, and because he was so unique and special in so many ways. But yeah, I think, you know, Sky, you've got a young family. I think when the time comes, you know, choices between an extra week at home and, you know, going off to play another tournament, he will have to make those choices. But I think one of the things they tried to do with this championship series, 15 events plus get the majors and, you know, a couple of the playoff things, it's limited to like 22 weeks, so it's not like it is a full time every week you're playing. I mean, there's going to be a lot of weeks we're going to have where the top guys are off. I mean, it's, you know, it's, we're not, you know, you're going to have challenger series events on those off weeks, but I think they're building.

means more than anything is for the international team to win. I mean, we're going on, what, 3 decades or so since they won. I think they'll say it's not a rivalry if the same team wins all the time. I think, you know, they've been dealt some harsh blows when Trevor Immelman was captain. Quail Hollow a few years ago, he lost half his team basically when Lil started snatching players. And I think the international team has always struggled in terms of depth, and you have to play more players each day. And I think they're very good 6, 7, maybe 8 players deep. But when you get deeper than that, the American team really, the advantage really shows. So I think that's been a struggle. I think, you know, if they can, they need to get off to a good start, and if you can get up and sort of change the mindset, because I think

0: Bob Loki from Taylor's Golf Club Company, and I'm the VP of Wedge Product Development. 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
1: For more than 125 years, Pinehurst Resort has been the home of American golf. 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

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Dottie Pepper from CBS Sports and why she loves the game of golf. Hey, if you would like to comment about anything you heard on the show this morning, good or bad, I would love to hear from you. 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That's the show for this morning. I want to thank my guests, Stephen Alker and Ron Green Jr. Thank you for taking the time to listen. 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
2: 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A love affair. 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Son of legendary golfer Billy Casper. 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And now, here's Brian and Bob.
1: 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Brian Taylor, Bob Casper, as always, good to be with you. Dave Bowser producing at Real Golf on X, Real Golf Radio, where your podcasts are found, and on other social media sites. Thank you for following along, and we are going to have a great week next week. Bob and I and some fortunate two other fellas are going to be joining us on a little trip to the hometown, the home of golf.
3: Yes,
1: the mothership, St. Andrews, Scotland, and Scotland. So next week is Labor Day weekend. So you'll be hearing a best-of edition of the show, but during that time, we are going to be putting together some content about golf in Scotland, and so the following week, we'll be bringing that to you.

0: is Labor Day weekend. So you'll be hearing a best of edition of the show, but during that time, we are going to be putting together some content about golf in Scotland, and so the following week, we'll be bringing that to you.
1: Yeah.
0: So there's a lot of stuff to look forward to. So there's some things you want to know about, like, for instance, what's the best way to get on the old course? Or what are some of the other courses in the area that you really like? What about the other St. Andrews courses?
1: Yes.
0: We'll talk about that. What's the hardest golf course? Is Carnoustie the hardest? We'll try to answer that. Last year we played Oakmont. This year we're playing Carnoustie. Those are widely regarded as two of the most difficult golf courses in the world. We'll see how they stack up.
1: Mm-hmm. Carnoustie, great golf course. Last time we played it, we played it with my dad. It was awesome. And that was the last time he had been on it since 1968, when he played in his first Open Championship and had shot the course record earlier.

0: 1968 when he played in his first Open Championship and had shot the course record earlier on in the week.
1: Oh, I didn't realize that.
0: Yeah. And was leading the golf tournament with like 5 holes to play and hit it into the gorse and ended up losing to Gary Player. But that was his first trip over to Scotland, or over across the pond to play the British Open.
1: You know, that would have been something, because wasn't Ben Hogan's first trip over also to Carnoustie, and he won his first trip?
0: Probably, yep.
1: And he practiced at Panmure right next door.
0: Mm-hmm.
1: And so the fact that your dad always admired Hogan so much, had he gone on to do the same thing at the same course, and that's pretty cool stuff. That's pretty remarkable.
0: Yeah, he said it was his biggest regret not going over sooner. Mm.
1: The great Billy Casper, 51 wins, 3 majors, Hall of Famer for sure. We got a lot to get to. You know, there's a lot of headlines, the good, the new playoffs, all the stuff we're going to talk about coming up this week right here on Real Golf Radio.

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0: players down there so far, Matt McCarty, heard of them, and Michael Brennan. Both players using that event as a springboard into their PGA Tour careers, and we'll see who takes advantage of that coming up October 1st through the 4th at Black Desert for the Bank of Utah Championship at Black Desert Resort. 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Thanks to you for tuning in each and every week right here on Real Golf Radio. Boy, we could spend a lot of time just sitting here talking about how excited we are to go to St. Andrews next week, but we're just going to spare you a little bit of that. Yes. You're like, yeah. I don't want to hear about you guys. But let's this week we got a Tour Championship going on at East Lake, and I guess enjoy it. We're only going to see this one other time, huh?
1: Next year. Yeah, next year. And then it's going to be in the rotation probably, but the PGA Tour is going to be focusing going forward on 2028, the playing golf course.

0: earlier on in the day shooting 62, coming from, what, 62 is 8 under par, coming from even par, and he shoots 8 under par. Because it seems like every week somebody's shooting 62, 61, 60, 59, and as we get closer to the end of the season, it's pretty crazy to see how these guys are playing right now.
1: I'm playing some good golf, no question. Putting on a nice show out there.
0: Yep.
1: Speaking of the show, I think there's a lot of guys over on Live that are probably going to want to be a part of that show, and it looks like, as much, I mean, from everything I've been able to read,
0: mm-hmm.
1: it feels like Scott O'Neill is saying and doing all the right things, but it feels like it's pretty much inevitable. This thing's cooked, huh?
0: Yeah, it's on its last legs, and, you know, players, Bryson DeChambeau, his contract was up after the last round. John Rahm has a

When you got guys playing, you know, I want to break free, you know, in the last event, and then reading some of the stories of the guys that were covering that event, and, you know, interviewing the guys afterwards, they were on the podium, and they're basically like, hey, I gotta keep this quick, I gotta play the catch. So it wasn't like this big, like, the article that I read was talking about, like, Bob Harrod, he said, it felt like if this was the last of something that they really loved and put all their heart and soul into, and it might be over, that they might have, you know, had some hugging or some taking some photos or, you know, trying to embrace, you know, the last moments of what this was. And everyone's like, I gotta play in the catch, I got somewhere to be, or, you know, like, it just was, I think somebody said they gotta go get a haircut. Like, it wasn't really the same feeling that it maybe should have or felt like it should have.

0: what these guys are going to have to do. They're going to have to play a year on the DP World Tour and or come over and qualify somehow through the PGA Tour and tour qualifying and that kind of thing. So
1: there was that one post where I guess I shared with you and the caddy that there was a big picture of a Live Golf sign and guys that were cleaning up after was like, hey, what do we do with this? They're like, I don't care, we don't need it anymore. That was, I mean, that was pretty telling. And then the day after, 300 employees laid off.
0: Yeah,
1: that was,
0: exactly.
1: That was unfortunate.
0: Yeah, very unfortunate.
1: So yeah, it's rough. It's rough times. And like I said, I don't know that, I mean, they were sort of dealt a bad deal. And I love Scott O'Neill last week, as he said, he's trying to land his plane so he can take off again. And I'm afraid it might be irreparable, not able to fly. But we'll see. We'll see as it continues to go. But yeah, I just have to think you're going to see these guys working.

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0: saw Chris Fowler at 9 in the prime, Cameron Young and Scotty at 8 on the prime. So a lot of really good play. Justin Rose at 7 along with Matty Phipps and Adam Scott, Oberg. And then Sam Burns is at 6 on the par with Gary Woodland and Ryan Fox. So
1: really cool story with Gary Woodland early on last couple of weeks, and man, what that guy's gone through to be this far is pretty amazing stuff.
0: It was cool to see his emotions once he qualified for the Tour Championship, because he hasn't played in that one, been in that top 30 since 2019 when he won the U.S. Open, and to be able to be here for after that much of a layoff, it meant so much to him, and I love watching his emotion. It's awesome.
1: No question. He's a fan favorite, and dealing with what he's dealing with is he had some pretty

0: experimental.
1: Yeah, it's experimental.
0: Not experimental. Experimental.
1: Experimental.
0: Yeah.
1: Yeah, exactly. It's mental. It's
0: the 10.5
1: mental.
0: It's the mental.
1: Yeah.
0: Yes.
1: Yeah. And James Bond. Wait, I mean, he put it with that lab partner and hit that famous pot that will be famous in US open lore forever.
0: Yeah.
1: He swapped out of that, but now he's back into it and he's fighting good again. Unfortunately, he had to withdraw during the first round. So.
0: Yeah, some back problems.
1: Anyway, just a little side note on that leaderboard, but
0: yeah, kind of interesting.
1: I tell you what I saw in the second round. Scottie Scheffler's approach game just was so bad. I mean, every time he hit a shot, you're like, just focus on the flag. It's gonna land somewhere right here.
0: Yeah, you're there. Yeah.
1: Pretty cool. Pretty cool shot. All right, hey, let's talk about. Yeah, we just went over this week and what's gonna happen, and they'll do this again next year. But starting in 2020, it's gonna look a lot different.

0: is that you, like, we used to watch the match play championship when Tiger was in, and he would lose to Mick O'Hearn in the first round and be gone. Yeah, 64 players. Right. So you're like, this doesn't really fit because the TV networks are counting on big name players on the weekend when their main coverage is, right?
1: Yep.
0: But what I hadn't considered, that I love the thinking here, is the smaller field and being played over 2 weeks.
1: Yes.
0: Rumored to be like some of the premier courses in America that might not otherwise be set up to host a full size PGA tournament.
1: Yeah, and they've even talked about what Chicago Athletic Club is one of them.
0: Chicago Golf Club.
1: Chicago Golf Club. They talked about courses out in Monterey, Cypress Point, maybe Pine Valley.

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0: Yeah. And you know, that was something that he mapped out. He said he wanted to do in his first press conference there a year ago. And to see that come to fruition. And I don't know about you guys, but I like it. I just, you know, myself, my old colleague Jeff Rue, we've been writing for North Carolina almost since it started this 20 years ago. The FedEx Cup, how great it would be if they had a match play involved for the final. And, you know, we got to wait one more year. I don't know why we have to wait one more year, but we're going to have to wait one more year to 2028 when they do this new format. And I like the idea of having kind of a season-ending stroke play event and somebody kind of crown the season-long champ at the end.
1: Yes.
0: There's two guys who are going to move on from the 90 who start and we're going to get match play and we'll have one weekend of group play, kind of like the World Cup. And then

0: do it in a way kind of like Cypress had the Walker Cup last year. The idea is to have, it's not to have the same type of large footprint, so it won't be as disturbing for the entire summer at one of these venues. And we're talking, you know, maybe 5,000 fans, a super, you know, VIP experience where, you know, only the big waves get to rub shoulders and stay there at Cypress Point, and you know, the tickets are going for 10 grand.
1: So like the Masters. You know, announcement for the schedule for 27, and things are shoring up for the schedule for 28. More and more of these current tournaments are jumping onto the bandwagon of the champion.

and things my whole life. Like, it's hard to do that. And so for them to be able to have that kind of, you know, success already 2 years out is, I mean, wow, that's really amazing. And now you start talking about this Challenger series. Oh, this is going to be Corn Ferry, you know, blah, blah, blah. This is going to be these more, what, the regular events on the DP World Tour between $1.5 million and $2.5 million, and these are going to be $4 million purses. So I think there's a lot of, players that are going to be like, this is pretty good. Right? Especially considering how you're talking about the Corn Ferry, the significantly less than that. I mean, what do you got? Like, you know, maybe $1 million purses out there. So right. I still think this makes it the second best, quote, tour or circuit, you know, in the world. And you have the advancement opportunity to this Challenger season where your money can quadruple, which is phenomenal.

0: Raj, but have you seen this new up and coming kid on the challenger series? I think that might play out.
1: Yeah, I think the idea you, Bob was just saying about the chance to go up if you win twice, there's so many in contention to win that second event.
0: Yep.
1: Yeah. That's what we're still waiting for all the details, but that's what we think it's going to be.
0: And another question on the side I keep cutting off, Bob, is, like,

more negative about their return than I expected him to say. But there's still some wiggle room in the way he worded things. I think it all comes down to if John Rahm is a free agent, if you know, some of these guys decide they're done with, I think that there might be an opportunity. But I don't think it's going to be as easy as it was. It's important, you know, you think about it. They have to wait. Those guys come back maybe in 28. Are they going to have to spend a year on the Challenger Series out of the way? Kepka couldn't play in the signature events this year. And, yeah. I think that would be really fun to give those Challenger Series events the option to have

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